0: Netflix. Tuesday, it's a comedy special as Bill Maher accepts the Kennedy Center Mark Twain Prize for American Humor and the debut of the third season of WWE Unreal. Next Wednesday on Netflix, the premiere of the French action drama Elite Force, as well as the documentary film A Toxic Love Story. Next Thursday, the launch of season 2 of the Netflix romantic drama Ransom Canyon, starring Josh Duhamel and Minka Kelly. Next Friday on Netflix, the debut of the new comedy film 72 Hours, starring Kevin Hart and SNL's Marcelo Hernandez. Next Monday on Hulu, the 15th season start of King of the Hill. Next Wednesday on Hulu, the second season premiere of the Korean drama A Shop for Killers. Next Thursday on Paramount Plus, the fourth season launch of Star Trek Strange New Worlds. Next Friday on Apple TV, the debut of the comedy film The Dink, starring Jake Johnson. Next Friday over on Tubi, the start of the new adult animated comedy series Breaking Bear. And next Sunday on AMC Plus, the third season premiere of The Walking Dead, Dead City.
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2: Happy Tuesday. I'm KOB4 meteorologist Amanda Galushka with your Tuesday afternoon forecast. Most of our day overhead is going to be filled with some sunshine mixed with some clouds, but there is about a 20% chance to see some showers and storms out there sometime this afternoon and evening. And that's really if we can get some development off the Sangre de Cristo and Jemez Mountains moving generally to the south and west. So again, it's a low 20% chance that those storms can hold together and move into our region. That's where we'll see that. Highs today are going to be in the low 90s, falling to the mid 60s. By tomorrow morning.
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11: John Polk was my nemesis. 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
17: DJ, clearly tonight, the American League had the National League in dire straits for the entire All-Star game. TJ, well played. Hit it. 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So, Cody Bellinger, with his ground ball single up the middle in the first inning to bring home the first two runs of the All-Star game, there's your All-Star MVP.
18: The ball's got eyes. 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
17: Just get one extra hit a month. A Texas leaguer, ground ball with eyes. 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
18: 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Cody Bellinger.

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9: 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And I said, no, I don't have guns here in Venezuela.
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15: Fox Sports Radio, the Jason Smith Show with my best friend, Mike Harmon. And, you know, one of the big stories of the All-Star Game tonight, actually it does have a happy ending and it's good. Junior Caminero, who is having an incredible season for the Rays at first place in the AL East, is hit in the hand with a pitch early in the game. It's just one of those things. It's a fastball that runs inside. He leaves the game right away. And already I can see all the Rays fans melting down on
16: my mom texted me immediately from Clearwater. What the hell?
15: It's a broken finger. It's two broken fingers. It's a broken finger and a broken thumb. The ball went through his hand. There's going to be a big hole in his hand. But according to reports, look at that, just right through my hand. According to reports, x-rays negative. He is day-to-day. I don't know if he's going to play in his first game back on Friday, but the worst seems to have been avoided. And, you know, when I'm driving into work and I'm listening, I hear him get hit and I go, oh, man. And I don't know if this is because, you know, I'm 55 now or the fact that I'm a parent. I don't know what it was. But I just said to myself, you know, this is my first thought for every All-Star game now is that All-Star Game, or whether it's Home Run Derby,

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1: This season on Blood Trails, we're following the trail of seven cases that start in the field and end in the shadows, where missing persons reports, half-buried evidence, and whispered suspicions blur the line between hunting story and homicide.
4: I just instantly started freaking out, yelling to the world, what's going on? I yelled, help. I mean, I'm out in the middle of nowhere. I had no idea what was going on.
1: From the frozen woods of Maine to the mountains of Montana, from an archery opener gone wrong in Wisconsin to a father's last walk through the Minnesota deer woods, each story begins with a hunter stepping into the wild, but not all of them come back.
4: You know, you just got an empty feeling. What do you say? He's not here with us, and all it was off.
1: I'm Jordan Sillars. Join me as we track the truth through tangled cover and cold case files, where every trail tells a story, and every story leaves its own trail of blood. Blood Trails.
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6: Russ Faria was charged with a crime that he swore he did not commit.
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6: I'm Keith Morrison. I've been a correspondent for Dateline NBC for 25 years. And in that time, I've never seen a story quite like this before. 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We could never have imagined.
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9: 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Betsy Faria has not received justice. 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Her family has not received justice.
6: And if we've learned anything in all the years we followed this story, anything is possible.
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6: I'm Keith Morrison. 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
1: 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So, the MVP of the All-Star game tonight goes to Cody Bellinger, who hit a two-hopper up the middle in the first inning to drive in two runs, and that was your MVP swing.
0: Hit them where they ain't, baby.
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3: This is in German. Do not buy unless you speak German. As you can tell from this review, I speak English and not German.
2: Because we won the war.
3: Well,
1: and some pretty useless tips.
0: Oh, and it's wall-to-wall profanity and vulgar language.
4: Can't you just make a movie about mobsters where they don't swear?
0: We'll uncover some startling truths. September 11th was still more than a week away.
4: He claiming Mr. Rogers had something to do with 9/11?
0: I think he's not claiming it. I think he's about to prove it, Greg. We'll go on a journey of self-discovery.
4: Night of the Comet is one of the greatest movies. Well,
3: no, it's not, but...
4: I immediately back off that statement.
0: And confront our own shameful opinions.
4: Why should the pros who get, at least they get paid for it? I want to do this for free. Like, my opinion on, what was that band that I really got out in front of?
0: The New Radicals.
4: The New Radicals. Yeah, I was like, I think this guy's like the next Stevie Wonder.
1: But mostly, it'll be a bunch of nonsense like this.
4: Yeah, he was Bing.
3: He was Bing.
4: Let me Bing it.
3: Yeah, I'm going to Bing this.
4: Bing?
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5: 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Let's have some.

0: in an All-Star game since me? Who am I? That is the question. What is the answer? Britt Baker, guessed by Shane in Des Moines. Who else do we have? Let's see. Page down. We can't read that. Grandma Ma from Big Lou. He's on number two in the LBC. Neil in Fall River, Mass, going with Al Nipper, a 1980s Red Sox starting pitcher. Donkey Sausage checks in with Big Bubba Rogers as his answer. Joe the Ghost Hunter from Ohio says, hey, what about Morgana the Kissing Bandit?
1: Wrong.
0: Why not? Bay City Tony goes with iconic Dodger who looked like a substitute teacher, Rafael Bornegal.
2: Who?
0: Those were some dark days. You don't know who Rafael Bornegal is from the 90s Dodgers? Come on.
1: Never heard of him.
0: I think it was the 90s Dodgers. Might have been the early 2000s. I think it was the 90s. What else do we have? Michael in Tulsa is going with John Smoltz as his answer. Mallor Prop Guy says Tom Niedenfuhr is the answer. By the way, is Mallor Prop Guy, is he going to be back in studio as a seat filler for the Mallorpalooza? I don't know. If he wants to come in, we'll
3: I would love
0: have
3: if
0: him
3: he
0: in.
3: Came in.
0: Yeah, Mallorpalooza, you're more than welcome to come on down. Say hello. You were in a couple years ago. Manuel in Gardena says Tug McGraw is the correct answer.
2: Who?
0: Blind Scott from Femi in Minnesota. Can't read that on the... All right, Lorena, do you have an answer, Lorena?
3: I'm going to go with Max Muncy.
0: Max Muncy, well, one of the great pitchers of all time, Max Muncy. You really know your baseball there. Good
3: Thank
0: baseball
3: you.
0: Knowledge. You're welcome. No, that is incorrect. Unfortunately, that is incorrect. The correct answer, turns out, Dodger starter Justin Robleski, the first guy to pitch more than one inning in the All-Star game since me, and that would be none other than Corbin Burns. Mr. Burns in the 2021 All-Star game. That was a long time ago. I mean, 2021. That's an old-timer. That is an old-timer. Corbin Burns, I think, has been hurt ever since then, and it must be because he pitched a little extra in the All-Star game. And that's one thing that has changed in my lifetime. The Iron Horse pitcher no longer exists. With all the better training in medical people, they have gotten Softy McSoft on the mound.
4: I'm a doctor.
0: In baseball. I do love talking to the old-time guys. They're dying off, but the old-time guys, they lose their mind when you ask them about these guys.
5: We are.
0: How soft they are. They do. They lose their mind. 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
13: 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A black man from the projects comes forward with information about the case.
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13: But out of nowhere, he goes from star witness to prime suspect.
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13: 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Lee Harris is sentenced to 90 years.
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13: Behind bars, Lee finds an unlikely ally in his cellie, Robert. The pair are like chalk and cheese. There's no way their paths would ever cross on the outside. But as a fellow inmate, Robert sees through the lies and vows to do the unthinkable. Clear Lee's name.
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21: 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Next week on Netflix, Tuesday, it's a comedy special as Bill Maher accepts the Kennedy Center Mark Twain Prize for American Humor and the debut of the third season of WWE Unreal. Next Wednesday on Netflix, the premiere of the French action drama Elite Force, as well as the documentary film A Toxic Love Story. Next Thursday, the launch of season two of the Netflix romantic drama Ransom Canyon, starring Josh Duhamel and Minka Kelly. Next Friday on Netflix, the debut of the new comedy film 72 Hours, starring Kevin Hart and SNL's Marcelo Hernandez. Next Monday on Hulu, the 15th season start of King of the Hill. Next Wednesday on Hulu, the second season premiere of the Korean drama A Shop for Killers. Next Thursday on Paramount Plus, the fourth season launch of Star Trek Strange New Worlds. Next Friday on Apple TV, the debut of the comedy film The Dink, starring Jake Johnson. Next Friday over on Tubi, the start of the new adult animated comedy series Breaking Bear. And next Sunday on AMC Plus, the third season premiere of The Walking Dead, Dead City.
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24: Spain
0: Spain has punched their ticket to the World Cup final, seeking its second trophy in the nation's history. They defeated France 2-0 on Tuesday, their third consecutive victory over their European neighbors in the past 2 years. First goal came after Lamine Yamal was fouled in the 22nd minute, drawing a penalty kick, and Pedro Porro put in the insurance goal in the 55th. They await the winner of England and Argentina on Wednesday. Cody Bellinger was named MLB's All-Star MVP. He drove in 2 runs in the first inning as the American League cruised to victory 4-0 over the National League. The Athletic is reporting the NBA's investigation into the LA Clippers has grown in scope, and it is no longer just about salary cap circumvention with the aspiration deal, but now includes other improper expenses provided to Kawhi Leonard by the team. I'm Chris Perfett.
3: Now to step up the ultrasonic bombardment.
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10: 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Here he

0: meeting spot. Hours later, all the inmates came back, except Lester Eubanks. And he hasn't been seen since.
1: He had a full plan. The guy had a plan.
2: I was just astounded that this could actually happen.
0: There were many years when it seemed like no one was even looking for Lester. But recently, his whereabouts have become the focus of the U.S. Marshals Service, the federal agents who track fugitives. The case is testing the marshals.
3: Those nine lives are running out, and we're going to catch up with Lester.
0: And is being urged on by those hurt most by Lester's crime.
4: He's had enough free time. He confessed to the crime, and his time is up.
0: I'm Sunny Hostin with ABC News. Over the past year, a team from the ABC News Investigative Unit joined the search for Lester Eubanks. They uncovered new leads, possible sightings, and at every turn found resistance from those who want Lester Eubanks to be forgotten. What they've uncovered is a case that's about more than murder. It's about family loyalty, a life on the run, and a first-hand look at how the U.S. Marshals are trying to solve one of the oldest fugitive cases in American history. Now they may be closer than ever. From ABC News.
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1: An anonymous NFL personnel evaluator predicted this week
0: I love those, Coop.
1: Yeah.
0: And why I just can't get enough
1: great
0: of those
1: sources.
0: Guys. Yes.
1: They predicted this week that Lamar Jackson will have a big year, saying this is like a contract year for him coming up. Like a contract year. Ben, do you think Lamar will have a bounce back season this year?
0: The issue with Lamar is health. And he's getting older. He does not appear to be taking care of himself. My boots on the ground tell me he's enjoying himself, which is great. But as you get to a certain point in your athletic career, if you do not take care of yourself, it eventually catches up with you. And that if he plays, he'll be fine. But he's going to have the ouchies, and he's going to have the injuries. And so it doesn't matter. He's going to get paid either way, whether it's the Ravens pay him, or he's got enough MVP awards and enough on his resume that someone's going to pay him. So he'll get the money whether he has a big year or not. Next!
1: The NFL is revealing their annual top 100 player rankings, and Micah Parsons isn't happy about where his quarterback landed. 71 players in the NFL aren't better than Jordan Love, Parsons wrote. Ben, is Love properly ranked?
0: Well, Micah Parsons, you know, to quote Tony Bruno, it's an outrage. You know, it's not the top quarterbacks. Obviously, if you just go by quarterbacks, Jordan Love would be higher than 71. I think that's about right. There's a lot of players in the NFL. There's 11 positions on offense, 11 positions on defense. That seems about right to me. Jordan Love is inconsistent. There are moments he's the top quarterback in the NFL. There's a lot of moments where he's average, a lot of moments where he's not that great. So I don't think it's about where he should be. Next!
1: The Dodgers have the best record in baseball and are predictably atop most power rankings. Ben, which team do you think puts up the greatest challenge to a three-peat?
0: Well, if everyone's clicking, obviously the Yankees are in the World Series down the line, the Philadelphia Phillies. I don't really think the Atlanta Braves that much, or the Milwaukee Brewers. How we do, Coop?
1: You pass this mission.
0: That's a win. Put it on the board.
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12: A few miles from the glass spires of Midtown Atlanta lies the South River Forest. In 2021 and 2022, the woods became a home to activists from all over the country.
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26: and here's what you need to know.
27: Spain has punched their ticket to the World Cup final, seeking its second trophy in the nation's history. They defeated France 2-0 on Tuesday, their third consecutive victory over their European neighbors in the past 2 years. First goal came after Lamine Yamal was fouled in the 22nd minute, drawing a penalty kick, and Pedro Porro put in the insurance goal in the 55th. They await the winner of England and Argentina on Wednesday. Cody Bellinger was named MLB's All-Star MVP. He drove in two runs in the first inning as the American League cruised to victory 4-0 over the National League. The Athletic is reporting the NBA's investigation into the LA Clippers has grown in scope, and it is no longer just about salary cap circumvention with the aspiration deal, but now includes other improper expenses provided to Kawhi Leonard by the team. I'm Chris Perfett.
0: Pay attention, you just may learn something here.
1: Big. Here we go, Ben.
2: We begin
1: with Mallet, a public pantsing.
2: Yeah, that guy.
3: Are we going to allow this guy to be heard by anyone who can turn a dial?
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2: Because somebody has to.
1: He has become human toxic waste.
4: I'm afraid I'm repulsed by what he might tell me.
1: Boo-hoo! Oh, my God.
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0: temperatures stretching from the inner mountain west into the northern plains and upper Great Lakes. Meanwhile, heavy rainfall poses a serious threat in parts of southwest Texas. The Weather Prediction Center raising concerns about flash flooding in vulnerable areas. Residents are urged to stay alert. Across the northeast, strong to severe thunderstorms there expected from northern New York into northern New England. Some storms producing damaging wind gusts, large hail, and isolated tornadoes during the afternoon and evening hours. In the southwest, monsoon moisture continues to fuel thunderstorms across Arizona. Forecasters say storms are bringing strong winds, blowing dust, and localized flash flooding. Along the southeast and Gulf Coast, typical summertime conditions with heat, humidity, and scattered afternoon thunderstorms. The Pacific Northwest remaining relatively quiet, although temperatures staying warmer than average, and the risk of continued wildfires remains high. That's your national forecast. I'm Monica Nelson. 82.
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0: That's actually a really good idea for a dating site.
1: Yeah, I don't know about that.
0: Maybe you could go find one of those group chats on Facebook. They have a lot of different groups on there.
1: That feels like more of a Reddit thing. Let's say hello to Stevie Meatballs, who has a question. Hello, Stevie Meatballs. Welcome.
2: Good morning, everybody. How are you?
1: We don't have time for that, Stevie Meatballs.
2: All right. Lorena, I got to run something past you. Huh? All right, I'm 53 years old now. Okay, back in high school, I lived in the western suburbs of Fort Lauderdale, and I went to this old Catholic high school way down in Fort Lauderdale. It was like a 40-minute drive home. So when I finally got my driver's license, I used to drive like three or four people home every day. The last person I would drop off every day is this girl, Amanda. One day, professed her feelings for me, right? Uh-huh. But I was into some other girl that had a boyfriend and she was way out of my league. So I turned her down, right?
1: Yeah. Question.
0: Quickly.
2: I just remembered this like a year ago. Okay. All I remember is her first name. I don't remember.
1: What's the question?
0: I think he wants to go find her. And if you want to go find her, I would definitely go on Facebook and look her up. You could go into your class, like your school class year. Good luck.
1: Yeah. All right.
0: Maybe Mike, a shorter question next time.
1: If you like barbecue, Lorena, should a man always be a girl? No? Yes? All right. She said yes.
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7: 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In fact, before its release, they were pretty bleak.
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7: Then Leave the Gun, Take the Cannoli. 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We sift through innumerable accounts, many of them conflicting, and try to get to the truth of what really happened. 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

0: and most people are none the wiser. 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In your favorite scene, Judy Garland was almost certainly being starved to death and pumped full of barbiturates. The king himself, Elvis Presley, was obsessed with death.
1: Marilyn Monroe may have been murdered.
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4: The MLB All-Star Game went down in Philadelphia on Tuesday night, and the American League defeated the National League 4-0. Yankees outfielder Cody Bellinger was named MVP for his hit in the first inning that drove in two runs. His teammate Ben Rice drove in one run on the next hit, and White Sox first baseman Miguel Vargas hit a solo home run in the eighth inning. Spain is on their way to play in the World Cup final after defeating France 2-0, their third consecutive victory over their European neighbors in the past 2 years. They await the winner of England and Argentina, that showdown coming on Wednesday, 3 p.m. Eastern in Atlanta. The investigation into battery allegations against New York Jets quarterback Geno Smith is now being considered inactive by the Davie Police Department in Florida. No charges are expected to be presented. I'm Chris Perfett.
5: It's time.
6: Anybody hear that?
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5: Tighten those laces.
7: Scared to close my eyes.
5: Get ready. It's happening.
6: Come on.
5: Here he comes. It's him.
8: Here I am. Ta-da!
9: Look out! No!
10: Uh-oh. We're in trouble.
8: This is a big deal.
5: Oh, yeah. That's the stuff. Now, live from the Fox Sports Radio studios, here he is, Ben Maller.

0: began to change.
1: We didn't see him. I mean, he lived around the corner. And, like, suddenly we didn't go there anymore. And, like, he wasn't coming over anymore. It's as if somebody died.
0: If Marty Markowitz had known what he was walking into when he first visited that office, he probably would have walked right out the door and never come back. This is a story about power, control, and turning to the wrong person for help for more than 29 years.
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3: First, it was dozens of attorneys general. Now the Writers Guild of America is fighting to block Paramount Skydance's $111 billion acquisition of Warner Brothers Discovery.
4: A lawsuit filed by the Writers Guild comes just a day after 12 Democratic state attorneys general also filed an antitrust lawsuit to block the merger. The Writers Guild of America, East and West, allege the takeover violates federal antitrust law and would cause specific harm to writers. The lawsuit says the merger would reduce opportunities, lower pay, and worsen working conditions for writers. Meanwhile, Paramount officials argue the merger would expand opportunities for writers, not shrink them. I'm Scott Carr.
3: The Stray Cats are extending their U.S. tour with a bunch of fall dates.
5: We're gonna rock this town, rock it inside out.
6: Announced leg begins on November the 9th in Grand Prairie, Texas, and wraps up December the 6th in Mashantucket, Connecticut. The expanded tour now features 37 performances in the U.S. from late July through early December. Tickets go on sale Friday. I'm Mark Mayfield.
3: And the Odyssey is expected to make over $200 million in its debut
7: this
3: weekend.
7: Household, waiting for Master.
3: Christopher Nolan's widescreen version of the Greek epic opens Friday, with many IMAX theaters already sold out. That's entertainment. I'm Daria Albinger.
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8: Good morning and a happy Wednesday. I'm KOB 4 meteorologist Amanda Galushka with your Wednesday forecast. Your morning starts off with mostly clear to partly cloudy skies. Temperatures are in the 60s and 70s and some calm winds. We're going to start things off calmly as well for a good majority of your day, but rain chances start to build into the forecast as early as noon today. And those will continue until about a little after sunset. And it's about a 40% chance that we see showers and storms here in the Metro. Highs will be in the low 90s before falling to the low 60s tomorrow morning.
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11: A quiet residential neighborhood erupts in chaos. Carmine Galante, the feared boss of the Bonanno crime family, lies dead, his cigar still clutched between his teeth.
12: Masked men walked into Joe and Mary's luncheonette in Brooklyn today and gunned down Carmine Galante, a man believed to be the most powerful mafia chieftain in the country.
11: The execution sent shockwaves through the criminal underworld and set the stage for one of the most pivotal criminal cases in New York City history. From the minds behind the acclaimed television series comes Law and Order: Criminal Justice System. This isn't a scripted drama. These are real stories told by the people who have lived them.
13: My father should have been a dead man.
11: For decades, the mafia had New York City in a stranglehold, with law enforcement seemingly powerless to intervene. But the murder of Carmine Galante marked the beginning of the end. Discover how a group of young prosecutors took on the mafia, and with the help of law enforcement, brought down its most powerful figures. I'm Anasika Nicolazzi. And from Wolf Entertainment and iHeart Podcasts, this is Law & Order Criminal Justice System.
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15: Spain has punched their ticket to the World Cup final, seeking its second trophy in the nation's history. They defeated France 2-0 on Tuesday, their third consecutive victory over their European neighbors in the past 2 years. First goal came after Lamine Yamal was fouled in the 22nd minute, drawing a penalty kick, and Pedro Porro put in the insurance goal in the 55th. They await the winner of England and Argentina on Wednesday. Cody Bellinger was named MLB's All-Star MVP. He drove in 2 runs in the first inning as the American League cruised to victory 4-0 over the National League. The Athletic is reporting the NBA's investigation into the LA Clippers has grown in scope, and it is no longer just about salary cap circumvention with the aspiration deal, but now includes other improper expenses provided to Kawhi Leonard by the team. I'm Chris Perfett.
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9: The American League scored 3 runs in the first and never looked back. They shut out the National League 4-0 at the All-Star Game. The Yankees' Cody Bellinger, who had a 2-run single in that first inning, was named the game's MVP. It's the AL's 11th win in the last 13 All-Star Games. England and Argentina meet in Atlanta today in the second World Cup semifinal. The winner will meet Spain for the title Sunday. Spain yesterday blanked France 2-0. I'm Matt McCool.
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8: Looking pretty good on I-25 north and southbound between Paseo and the Big Eye, even through the work zone right now. No heavy delays. You might moderate your speed somewhat on the northbound side approaching Montaño, but that's about it on the north of the Big Eye. In the South Valley, looks great. 25 northbound, no slowing Sunport to the Big Eye. If you do have a traffic tip, call the tip line 505-883-8369.
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7: Here's something pretty disturbing I discovered while researching this podcast. This is what it actually says on the Los Angeles Police Department website. The site states that the Adult Missing Persons Unit investigates 3,200 cases a month, and 70% of those missing people are found or returned voluntarily within 2 or 3 days. It goes on to explain, and I quote here, "Since being a missing person is not a crime, police are given a very limited role while conducting these types of investigations." At the bottom of the webpage, it gets more disturbing. There's a section titled, "What if they never returned?" And here's the official police advice. In such situations, you may want to enlist the services of a private investigator to assist in your search. If you can't afford a PI, the police elaborate, quote, "Another option would be to contact the Salvation Army, which has a missing persons locator program." There is not a single sentence on the LAPD website that would lead a loved one of a missing person to have any faith that the police would properly investigate it. What the LAPD is basically saying is, if someone you love goes missing, don't overreact. They'll probably turn up, unless they don't, in which case you should get someone besides the police to look into it. All this is my way of saying, if the police took missing persons cases as seriously as they do, say, bank robberies, I wouldn't have had to do this podcast in the first place and end up chasing a violent criminal halfway around the country. I'm Neil Strauss, and you can hear the full story of To Live and Die in L.A.
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2: Watch for possible slowing for a stalled vehicle reported I-25 northbound. This will be just north of Jefferson. Southbound exhibiting a slowing pattern between Osuna to just south of Montaño Road. And on I-25 northbound, no delays in the South Valley between Sunport and the Big Eye. If you do see a traffic tip, give us a call on the new tip line, 505-883-8369.
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6: I'm Julian Edelman. That's Rob Gronkowski. 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We're teammates again. 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
3: 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When I lost my mom, she was only 46. And I lost my dad to cancer. It was the worst pain I ever felt. 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
14: The AL shutting out the NL in the All-Star game last night. The American League pitchers shine. They recorded 15 strikeouts in the game, one short of the 9-inning record for the Midsummer Classic. X-rays were negative on the left hand of the Rays junior Caminero, who took a Riley O'Brien pitch off it. And England and Argentina getting set at 3 Eastern to play in their World Cup semifinal match. I'm Frank Aaron.
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0: like weeks after you weeks. Die.
1: As long as I have the ability to look away, if I have the ability to see whatever I want afterwards and something like that's going on, I would probably turn the other cheek. I don't need to view that.
0: There's certain things when somebody says, you know, your dad's probably watching. I hope not. Yes, Dylan.
2: Yeah, I think I have no interest in tuning back in. If you get, like, if you're like, hey, you get to watch all of the good stuff. All right, sure, but that's not the case. But also, Dan, I mean this in the best way possible. If you invite me to your alive wake, I am not going to your dead one either.
0: You're not going to either one?
2: No. An alive wake?
0: Are you going to go to my funeral?
2: Yeah, if you don't do the alive wake thing.
0: Okay, all right. I just thought about it. That's all.
2: Unless I get, how about this? We'll do a joint one.
0: When you're going to live for a long time.
2: Are you sure?
3: Relax.
4: Take the under. Come on now.
0: What is the under for Dylan?
4: 48.
0: 48?
4: 48 and a half. That's what Vegas says, not
0: me. Oh, wow. 48 and a half.
2: I'm Mickey Mantle. I think I'm going to be like 104.
0: Mickey Mantle won 104.
2: Okay, but he put a lot of mileage on that car.
0: He did have a lot of mileage. I'm going to take the over on you.
2: Thank you.
0: I got you 63 and a half.
2: That's not great either.
0: What, Todd?
1: But there are people like the late, great George Burns. There are people that smoke and drink and they don't exercise, eat whatever they want, and they can live because of genetics or whatever to 100.
0: Hottest rookie.
1: Oh, just moved me up again.
4: You went right to the
1: copy. That's what we learned.
0: I don't have time to talk, Todd. Show's ending. How about I start the show tomorrow at the end of today's
1: show? George Burns, pick it up at the first time.
0: Oh, my God.
1: That's what I learned. You like to blow me off. Every time I talk, you go right to
0: what we learned brought to you by Panini America, the official trading cards of the Dan Patrick Show. That's it. We've done all the damage that we can do. For Todd Fritz, Dylan O'Grady, Marvin the Prince, Polyester, yours truly. 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
4: Really? Hey there, I'm Jason Alexander, and this is my dear friend, Peter Tilden.
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4: 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Number one, we like to argue about everything. Driving, food, music.
5: No, we don't. 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
5: 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Jerry Seinfeld wondered why they refused to make the stall door go all the way to the floor in a public bathroom, but he didn't get an answer. 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
5: 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How about that?
4: Really? No, really?
5: That's what we heard. So we spoke to some of the biggest champions of the hot dog eats hot dog world of competitive eating to get the answer. And those are just a few of the things we'll explore on the Really Know Really podcast with Jason Alexander and Peter Tilden.
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1: I would say Mahomes this year, there was less just blanket love for Mahomes, even though he got 41% of the first place votes, which was actually more than Josh Allen. 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
0: This is Dan's Hattrick.
3: It's hour one this Wednesday. Full house here. Back row with Fritzy and Dylan. They got a lot to prove today. Subpar performances Monday and Tuesday. And Dylan has his rally cap on already. Front row with Marvin Pauly, yours truly, and the backroom guys. John Smoltz was on the call for the All-Star game. John will join us coming up in a little bit. We'll talk some soccer with Eric Winalda, former USA soccer player. Tony Reale, he has got a new podcast called The Real Deal with Tony Reale from Around the Horn fame. He will join us coming up in the final hour of the program. 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Good morning, those watching on Peacock or listening on our radio affiliates around the country. Operator Tyler's sitting by. He'll take your phone calls, 877-3DP-SHOW. Dylan has the honors today doing double duty. He's got the poll question, and he's also making pizza. It's a Pizza Wednesday. We have buffalo chicken pizza, pepperoni pizza with chili?
4: Yes, with Calabrian chili.
3: Calabrian. Okay.
4: A little spice.
3: Oh, is that what the Calabrian is?
4: Yes. Yeah, it's a little spicy Italian pepper.
3: Well, wasn't there a Dante Calabria? So maybe this is the Calabria, Calabrian. Maybe there's some relationship there.
4: Do you think he invented the pepper? I don't know.
3: The focaccia margarita pizza?
4: Yeah. Okay. Yeah. So just a regular margarita pizza, but on focaccia instead of traditional pizza.
3: Okay, isn't that a little thicker?
4: Yep, a little thicker with like the dimples in it.
3: Yeah, I don't like thick.
4: Will you try it?
3: Yeah, I will.
4: Okay.
3: Yeah. I like thin crust. I like it a little crackly.
4: The rest will be thin crust, crackly, hopefully. I'm still working at it's the genesis of my pizzaiolo career.
3: Yeah, but you do a good job cooking.
4: Thank you.
3: You do. You're very professional about it. You take it very seriously. And the Rectech grills certainly help out a lot.
4: That pizza attachment has been getting put through the paces.
3: I know. It's great. And it's simple. Man, that thing heats up and it's on fire. Or as one great broadcaster used to say, in fuego. Yes, Paul?
5: Calabrian chili, small red chili pepper grown in the southwest region of Italy in Calabria. Dante Calabria, sharpshooter in the 90s for UNC basketball.
3: Yeah.
5: Back to you.
3: But I guess where his parents, his relatives from Calabria?
5: Checking.
3: I'm guessing. They named the whole region after them. Or they maybe named the region after them. I didn't think I'd be talking about Dante Calabria.
5: Ah, we got a deep dive on him planned for later. He's from Pottstown, Pennsylvania. Played for Dean Smith, 92 to 96. Checking on his lineage.
3: He can shoot.
5: Yeah.
3: He can shoot. I remember Doug Gottlieb goes, hey, I got the player comp for your game. And I go, who? He goes, Dante Calabria. And I said, I'll take that. I'll sign up for that. You know, he was a sniper, shooting guard, good hair. All right. Poll question for the first hour of the program is going to be what, Dylan?
4: Well, Dan, we had the All-Star game last night, the Major League Baseball All-Star game. So I figured I'd throw out to the masses, what's the best pro sports All-Star week? So in kind of encompassing all the events of the MLB, NHL, NFL, and NBA.
3: It's baseball because I thought the Home Run Derby was fun. The All-Star game still feels like a competitive game. Man, if you like strikeouts, yeah, how about that All-Star game? 27 strikeouts last night total. So half the outs were strikeouts. We'll talk to Smoltz about that. Cody Bellinger got the MVP. This is where they couldn't give it to the pitching staff of the American League, but they should. because the pitching staff was wonderful last night for the American League. The teams combined for 10 hits, fewest since 1997, and 27 strikeouts. Wow. The American League struck out 15 National League hitters. So that's one shy of the 9-inning record that was set by the American League in 2019. But, you know, this is baseball. And even in an All-Star game, and I'd like to know, we're going to do some research, the number of pitches that were 100 or faster last night. Because it felt like everybody coming in was bringing cheese. Here you go. You got one inning, go in there and fire away. Maybe you have two innings, but that's baseball. You're still going to throw a hundy when you get in there. Like, nobody wants to be embarrassed. You don't go, you know, like the NBA All-Star game, nobody's playing defense, but nobody calls you out and go, man, Luka doesn't play any defense. No, he doesn't. In regular season games, too. But in baseball, you're like, all right, I'm going up there. I want to get a hit. Or you're on the mound. I don't want to get rocked here. You can't go, I'm going to throw it in there 72 miles an hour. Or I'm not swinging for a home run. I'm going to bunt. But the All-Star game was fun. Now, there's a lot of things that I liked. Back to the team uniforms, because there are so many players, new players in baseball, that I like the branding of your team uniform. So we go, oh, he plays for that team. I like that. The introductions, sometimes I feel like the introductions might be more interesting, entertaining than the game itself. You know, you had Patti LaBelle singing, you had players signing with a quill pen. Like, you know, 250 years, Philadelphia, Liberty Bell. Like, I was all in on it. I thought it was well done there. And Cody Bellinger has had an interesting career. Because, man, his dad was Clay Bellinger. So he was ready for this. And you come up in the Dodger organization, rookie of the year, good-looking guy, MVP. Then had some down years. Now he's come back. And here you are as the All-Star MVP. Pretty impressive. What other poll questions do you have today?
4: We got this one from Pauly, which is, what would you rather be, MLB edition? An 8-time All-Star and no Hall of Fame, or a 0-time All-Star, but you win a World Series MVP?
3: So I'm not a Hall of Famer, but I'm an 8-time All-Star?
4: Yep.
3: Do we have somebody in mind for this? It always helps when you have a poster child for 8-time All-Star, but not a Hall of Famer. Or not an All-Star, but a World Series MVP.
4: Mm-hmm. The oft-forgotten World Series MVP.
3: So like Mark Lemke, was he the MVP for the Braves when they won, Marvin?
6: I was going to say Scott Brosius.
3: Well, Scott Brosius was a pretty good player.
6: But he's not a Hall of Famer. He won a World Series MVP.
3: Okay. Did Mark Lemke win the MVP that year for the Braves? I know he batted like 430 or something.
6: Checking.
3: Okay. Thank you. Yes, Paul.
5: For example, Steve Garvey, one of the greats of the game. I think he's 10 All-Star games.
3: He should be in the Hall of Fame.
5: But he's not, and it doesn't look like he's going as of now. But he, household name, but you know, not as opposed to a guy who has a good run. In one All-Star game.
3: Oh, I want to be Steve Garvey.
5: One World Series.
3: Yeah, I want to be Steve Garvey. Should be a Hall of Famer. I'd have to take him out of the equation here. Yes, Mark.
6: Tom Glavin was World Series MVP for the Braves.
3: Oh, come on.
6: I thought it was Ryan Klesko, but it was Tom Glavin.
3: Check and see what Mark Lemke hit. Second baseman. Did he hit like 432 in that World Series?
6: Checking.
3: All right, thank you. What else, Dylan?
4: Well, Dan, let's see. We got a little soccer talk, too, if you want to.
3: Well, Spain is stacked.
4: Spain is clearly stacked. Who do you want to face the stacked Spain team, though?
3: England.
4: Really?
3: I know everybody wants to see Messi again in his final, you know, curtain call. And yes, maybe that would be great. If Messi gets there, I want him to win it. I want to see England win or lose. I picked England to get there and win, and so that's why they got Harry Kane. And Jude Bellinger has been wonderful. So I'm hoping England will get there. But if Messi gets there, I want him to win. Yes, Dylan.
4: So are you saying you're loyal to the crown, Dan?
3: Yes, I am. Yes, I am. Maybe I'll get knighted.
4: Sir Dan Patrick?
3: Sir.
4: All right.
3: I always felt, you know, I was around Nick Faldo, and I even said to him, I said, I don't know if I could do the sir. And he laughed because he's Sir Nick Faldo. But I just said, you know, if we're having a beer, I got to call you Nick. I'm sorry. By the way, the Open Championship is getting underway tomorrow. Weather is going to be great. And, you know, you got all the luminaries there. Scotty Scheffler is the favorite. And Rory. But this will be great. I love waking up to golf. I don't care where it is in the world. And sometimes you get introduced to a place that you've never been before. And I've never played this golf course. But it should be fun with Scotty Scheffler as your big favorite there. All righty, 877-3DP-SHOW. 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Twitter handle at dpshow. So Spain and France. This was, I likened Spain's performance. And now, once again, I'm a novice. Eric Winalda can help me out next hour. But Spain reminded me of Floyd Mayweather. That he's not going to knock you out, but you're not going to knock him out. And he's going to play unbelievable defense. Like, they've given up one goal. And France had scored 16 goals going into that match. I mean, they just shut you down. It was it's impressive if you like that style. And the more I watched, the more I was thinking, they just have France's number. Because they don't lose and they don't give up any goals. Now, they don't have the firepower, you know, that, you know, France had. I mean, France was favored. But, you know, the more I watched, the more I was watching great defense. And you can have firepower. I don't care what sport it is. It eventually comes back to defense. And that might be the case again this year because Spain has been dominating in a way that, you know, it's not one of those, hey, we lost a shootout. It's frustrating. Mbappe gets shut down. That doesn't happen. But they did a wonderful job yesterday and now this afternoon. Now, this game's at 1 o'clock, I believe, today, or at least coverage starts at 1. Does that mean we have a two-hour ramp-up, Paulie?
5: Exactly. Oh. Yesterday was the same thing, a two-hour pre-match show and then 3 p.m. Eastern for kick.
3: Okay. Because I saw it yesterday and I thought, oh, I misled the audience. I said both games will be at 3 o'clock and then it said coverage starts at 1 o'clock. So I'm like, oh, that's 3 o'clock East Coast time. Yes, Todd.
7: For the championship match Sunday, I saw 11 a.m. Is 4 hours about right too much? I know for the Super Bowl, we do 8-9 hours of pregame.
3: I don't know. I don't know how that works.
7: It's starting at 11 a.m. for the 3 o'clock Eastern championship on Sunday, the pre.
3: I don't know. I mean, feels like if it's going to be half of a Super Bowl pregame show, is it going to be a four-hour ramp up?
5: The stoppage time, 4 hours and 11.
3: No. All right. Okay. Good luck to Rebecca Lowe and company as they have to fill 4 hours. Yes, Marvin.
6: Sorry, we're all over the place this first segment. This is awesome. Mark Lemke batted 273 with 6 hits, 3 walks, and played error-free defense in the 1995 World Series.
3: Okay, wait a minute. There has to be a World Series where Mark Lemke batted over 400. But then they wouldn't have won the World Series. That's why maybe he wasn't the MVP. Please find that for me, Mark.
6: I'll look up Mark Lemke World Series stats.
3: Yeah. Who would have thought Mark Lemke and Dante Calabria would be mentioned in the first 14 minutes? Yeah, Paul?
5: Mark Lemke appeared in 4 World Series for the Braves. I have him as a career 286 hitter in the World Series.
3: Was there a World Series where he batted over 400?
5: Checking. It's you got to piece by piece it a little bit.
3: No, you just look at the World Series and then it'll say this World Series, he batted 237. And this one, he batted 432. I'm not saying another word until we find that stat. all right, so we'll settle on a poll question here, Dylan.
4: Yeah, we got a few cooking right now. It is interesting, though, that...
3: Why don't you just Google, did Mark Lemke bat over 400 in a World Series? Yes, Paul.
5: The 1991 Fall Classic, he batted 417 with three triples and a walk-off single in Game 3.
3: All righty. Woo! Stat of the day brought to you by Panini America, the official trading cards of the Dan Patrick Show. All right, we'll take a break. John Smoltz, what, Todd?
7: In Game 3 of that, I had that single that ended it in 12 innings. That was part of that exciting 1991 World Series.
3: I think Paul just said that.
7: Oh, I thought he just said the 417.
3: No, then he said the walk-off in Game 3.
7: Okay, I was also searching, and I didn't catch that.
5: Okay. Thank you for confirming, Todd.
7: Okay. We have double confirmed.
3: Oh,
7: sometimes
3: yeah.
7: AI overview says one thing, and we got to make sure.
3: Mr. Sensitivity today, because you got scolded earlier, didn't you?
7: I don't know about scolded.
3: Well,
7: I sent you something from social media, and you reminded me that you don't want to.
3: I don't care. I don't. You know, there's nine things that are great and one that's terrible, and you focus on the one. So I don't. I'm not involved in social media.
7: I thought I sent you something that would have put you in a good mood.
3: No, but I said I don't care about it. Paul,
5: am I ombudsman?
3: If you want to be,
5: should Fritzy send this to me? And I could decide whether it's show-worthy?
3: Oh, no, this isn't show-worthy. This was just for me-worthy.
5: Oh, no.
3: Yeah, this was just, you know, some random person said something, and then somebody else said something, and one was critical of me with the WNBA commissioner, and then other one was very complimentary. And I said, I don't want to know. And then Todd's like, well, and then he started joking about it, and they doubled down on it. What?
7: I either sent the wrong thing. What I meant to send, if you didn't get it, there was a lovely note that Linda Cohen posted that was very supportive of the whole thing and how poorly it was handled on the other end. And that's what I thought I sent you, but maybe it took you to another site or something.
3: No. You sent me one that was negative. Critical of how I handled the situation with the WNBA commissioner.
7: That was a mistake. I thought I was sending you something positive.
3: And that's why I'm saying I don't care. Okay? Yes, Paul.
5: A couple things. As the producer, I don't want things in your head before the show either way that are non-show related, like especially something negative. You, I know years ago, decided I'm going to just kind of ignore mostly social media feedback, both positive and negative, because, it gets in your head.
3: Only,
5: all of us.
3: Only if it's something that I need to correct. If I made a mistake, then I'm fine with that. But look, we do this. I've been doing this for a long time. I hope people enjoy what they're listening to or watching. But if, you know, somebody says, hey, you handled the commissioner thing poorly, like you acted like a baby. Okay, great. I handled it in a professional manner. Now, you may not like that I let you behind the scenes, but I promised the audience that she was going to be on. And I gave the details. That was all. Somebody wants to be critical, go ahead. I'm not reading it. Yes, Paulie.
5: It's like a mom and pop burger joint that's been doing great for 50 years. And then people come in and say, you ever think about putting this on the menu? We're all set. That's generally the tone.
3: Okay. But we're good because you're not going to mope today, are you?
7: No, I just don't recall sending you something negative. I'm not sure.
3: Do you want me to show you?
7: I agree with Paul. Why would I send you something? Yeah, I want to see that. I don't know. Why would I have sent you something negative to possibly put you in a grumpy mood?
3: During the break, I'll show you. Okay.
5: It's our day is set.
3: Yeah, this is it. What, Dylan?
4: Mark Lemke batted 308 in 1996, whole postseason, too. Just throwing that out there.
3: How about we take John Smoltz, who played with Mark Lemke. Segway will join us next here on the Dan Patrick Show. Not to pile on Todd, but I'm going to. We get to Tahoe. Beautiful setting. Unbelievable. Well, I didn't bring the Z-cliners out there because they're larger. 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I go, okay, Todd, put a pillow behind you.
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18: Here's what you've made popular by getting your stream on. 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That's followed by Cape Fear on Apple TV. The second season of The Agency on Paramount Plus holds the 8th spot. Debuting at 7, the new emotional drama, The 5-Star Weekend, starring Jennifer Garner on Peacock. With From on MGM Plus holding at 6. The new Harlan Coben mystery, I Will Find You, on Netflix remains at 5. And the final season of The Bear on FX on Hulu slips back to 4. House of the Dragon on HBO Max roars into the top 3. Season 3 of Silo on Apple TV holds on to number 2. And once again, Widow's Bay on Apple TV is on top, your number one streamed show.
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0: All righty. Fritzy and I hugged it out. We're good. Innocent mistake. You mean well. We move on.
1: Yeah, I read something that was a negative, I guess, as a positive.
0: John Smoltz, Hall of Famer. He was on the call.
1: Dismissed. Let's go to Frank in Louisville. What do you think about LeBron? What team is he going to?
0: John Smoltz, Hall of Famer, on the call last night for the All-Star game on Fox. Do you follow social media? Do you care what people say after a performance critique?
2: No, I have no social media. Okay. Yeah, on purpose. Yeah, that there's no reason for it. And that way I don't even have to. I'd be meeting people, you know, at certain places. I'd be saying, hey, let's meet. Let's talk. I want to hear it face to face.
0: What if a fellow broadcaster said something?
2: Same thing.
0: Okay.
2: Yeah, I'd want to see him face to face. Just maybe we could hug it out like you guys did. Talk it out.
0: All right. I don't know if this is an anomaly, but there were 27 strikeouts last night, John.
2: Yeah, that was a little much when you think about the hitters and the pitchers. Look, we know the pitchers are great and they got great arms, and it's always kind of a matchup nightmare depending on who's in the lineup and who they face. But 27 strikeouts is a little much.
0: But I feel like you're out there, you got one inning, and you want to throw. Nobody wants to be embarrassed. It's right. Not like the other All-Star games where you're kind of out there and both sides know, hey, let's just not embarrass each other and have a little bit of fun. I'm going up there to hit one to the moon, and you're going to be on the mound trying to strike me out. So we still do have that competitive part of the All-Star game, which is what I still love.
2: Yeah, it's the best All-Star game there is. I mean, it's played like a regular season game. And certainly to your point, I mean, you know, I remember just being out there facing the top six hitters in the lineup, and I wanted to get them out. And you could do things differently as a pitcher in one inning that you would normally not do in a 6-7 inning or 5 inning game. So I think that's a lot to do with it. And, you know, the interesting thing, we didn't even have our biggest power arms pitching last night. So to get 27 strikeouts, it's impressive, but we didn't even have the top dogs able to pitch.
0: Is the radar gun still the radar gun? Like, the, you know, when Nolan Ryan was pitching or Sandy Koufax, you know, some of these guys too, what's happening now, is 100 in 1969 the same 100 that we have now?
2: No, technology has got it a little bit different. Coming out of the hand versus crossing home plate, all the different technology and spin rates creating this buzz. And certainly, I think, and a lot of people think, it's a little bit juiced, but these arms are doing things that we've never seen before. And it's the reason why we have so many injuries. We talked about it. But 102 is 102. You can tell by the way the hitter swings whether the ball has life or whether it's straight and they can hit 102. But they're definitely seeing more velocity than ever before. I have a hard time believing somebody threw harder than Nolan Ryan. But, you know, maybe they are.
0: But also, how are the hitters going to keep up with the number of pitchers who are throwing 100? And how fast can a human throw a baseball?
2: Well, that's the thing that in the future they've got to do something about. I mean, pitching and the art of throwing the ball hard is way ahead of hitting. And they're trying to combat it with a launch angle, and they're trying to hit mistakes. And that's really what they're doing when they hit home runs or hit mistakes. Pitchers don't exactly locate today. I mean, they're throwing it as hard as they can in that big box. But I hope we get to a place where we dial that down. Like, if you've got the ability to throw 100, why wouldn't you want to throw 95, 96 and ramp it up when you need to? But that's not what they're asked to do. That's why the reward system, in my opinion, is flawed.
0: Paulie has a good idea, bad idea that he wants to present to you.
3: I have to do this to John Smoltz?
0: Yeah.
3: Okay, John, to combat the 103-mile-an-hour fastball, what if going forward you tightened up the strike zone 1 inch on all sides?
2: Well, I've often believed that if we were going to go to the ABS, which we are, and thankfully it's only a 2 challenge, we needed to put the strike zone lower and create a little bit more opportunity for the hitters. And they've done that a little bit. They've lowered it, thankfully. But you saw it, a challenge last night, and it got 1/1000th of an inch of the ball. I mean, that's the part of the game where I've said if you ever go to that system, pitchers are going to have a field day. And hitters will have no chance. So if they do lower it and do squeeze it in, I think that would be better. But what the ABS is doing also, you always got to look at the side effects. Swing rates down, walk rates up. So you're seeing the evidence of what's going on, that if we ever went to it full time, oh boy, we're going to get back to those games that we don't want to see.
0: So most 100-mile-an-hour pitches in the All-Star game, this is since 2009. Last night there were 2024 there were 23. 2025 there were 21. There were only six pitches over 100 miles an hour. But as you said, you didn't have the big power arms last night. So maybe that's the aberration. You know, 24 and 25, you're getting 23 pitches and 21 pitches as well.
2: Yeah, you're always going to have an uptick in the All-Star game because of adrenaline. You always worry about that with a young player. And that adrenaline went up. You know, Robolowski maybe doesn't have a, you know, doesn't strike out a ton of people, but he struck out 5 out of 6. You could tell that he had a little extra juice. So I think that's part of it in the All-Star game.
0: You're playing golf today?
2: I am.
0: Okay. Do you have to run?
2: What's that?
0: Do you have to run? And you have to?
2: No, I'm good.
0: Okay.
2: I'm good.
0: I just wanted to make sure. You played with Tiger numerous times, right?
2: I played the
0: Tiger.
2: Which one? Tiger, yeah.
0: Numerous times?
2: Yes.
0: Did you ever beat him?
2: No. Came close. Thought I had it done. Talked a little trash at the end. It's a mistake. I never did it again. When you talk trash to Tiger, the antennas go up, and then he pays attention. You just don't want him to pay attention, so you just got to kind of sleepwalk around. But there were times where I felt like I could compete 20 years ago, but the reality is there's no way.
0: What about Michael Jordan?
2: Yeah, Michael and I played a lot of rounds of golf, and he's got the will to get it done. It's the same thing. Don't talk trash. You're going to lose. His ability to just figure out how he's going to get it done is second to none. So, yeah, I've had success against Michael. Michael's a little bit older than me, but I certainly – I've learned a lot watching both of them, and I got to figure out a way to will it in the hole, too, because I don't do that as well as they do.
0: John Smoltz, the Hall of Famer. If I give you the Dodgers or the field second half of the season?
2: Yeah, that's a great question, because what's going to come with the field is going to be an opportunity to kind of get in and make some trades that hopefully they don't go to the Dodgers. If you're a team that's trying to chase the Dodgers, you want to make your splash in the trade deadline. The field is always an impressive, and obviously you would want to take the field, but the Dodgers have been unbelievable. They haven't had their full complement like a lot of teams, but this trade deadline is going to get very interesting for a lot of teams, and I really believe you're going to get a team that goes all in and goes for it, even despite the favorites and the Dodgers and the heavy favorites.
0: Okay, but who's going to go all in your opinion?
2: I think we're going to a prize team. I think that, you know, teams that are built for the postseason, they're going to feel like they can kind of stand pat. I'd be very interested to see what the New York Yankees do because of some of the injuries and the unknown with Aaron Judge. I'd also be interested to see what those teams that come out of nowhere, like the White Sox, where if they got a chance to seize the moment, maybe they make a play with all their young talent. You know, the thing is, with all that's looming in the future and the labor thing, I think you got to make an opportunity and a play if you're close to change your franchise, not knowing what the other side's going to be.
0: Do you think we're going to have a salary cap eventually?
2: I think that's going to be the biggest topic of discussion. It's always been there. I think it's going to be the hardest part of the negotiations on what they get to, and adamantly both sides are going to be against. The baseball is going to be against it. The owners are going to want it. So I hope we don't get to a place where the momentum of baseball gets delayed way too long. I hope they figure out a way to get it done.
0: Thank you, John, as always. Great seeing you in Tahoe.
2: My pleasure. Thank you.
0: That's John Smoltz. He was on the call last night with Joe Davis and the All-Star game. Yeah, that might be the last All-Star game we have for a little while. Huh. I hate to be the bearer of bad news, but, you know, feels like we're headed towards something. I don't know what, and I don't have a source on it or know the inner workings here other than kind of reading what people are saying or trying to say. And it's vague right now. But baseball is in a good position right now. There's a lot of positives, it feels like. The games are shorter. You still have the Ohtani fascination here. There's a lot of young arms there, a lot of young talent. And baseball is never going to get back to where it once was. But as long as they know that, and you just sort of, you know, incrementally improve each year, you add each year. You know, it's not gimmicky. Remember the bases? They look like, you know, you had takeout pizza. They were that large. Nobody's bringing that up anymore. Pitch count, nobody's bringing that up anymore. I'd like to see more movement. I'd like to see more action. I'd like to see a hit and run. I'd like to see, you know, baseball. Because if you go to a game and you and actually go to a game, now, it's far more interesting to go to a game when everybody is throwing 100 and everybody's trying to hit a home run. If you're watching at home, you don't even have the ambiance there. It's tough watch sometimes. You know, we get caught up in the highlights. And you go, man, did you see that game? No, I didn't, but I saw the highlights. That was it. You know, there might have been three highlights. And I think that's how we consume some of our sports now, like the NBA. I mean, the NBA, social media, the clips that go around the world, they're not watching games as much as they're watching the highlights here. And I think these leagues have benefited, the NBA and Major League Baseball, because of that. Here's a bite-sized portion of something that happened last night. All right, we'll take a break. We got phone calls coming up, 877-3DP show. And apparently we have a quiz. Ollie?
3: Yes, this is based off Cody Bellinger. I think it was six seasons between All-Star appearances.
0: Oh, so the largest gap between All-Star appearances.
3: Can't fool you, Dan Patrick.
0: Okay. All right. Do you want to do that now?
3: No, this is tease-worthy.
0: Oh, tease. Oh,
3: we're going to do MLB, NFL, and NBA.
0: Mason Miller threw over 100 four times last night, in case you were counting. But doesn't he always? When he comes in, it's just like, how fast? Like Jacob Mizorowski, like how fast? And I've said this before, and Mark Grace is one of the great fastball hitters of all time. And he said, we'll catch up to a fastball. But I think we're getting to that point where I don't know if you're able to catch up to that fastball. You know it's coming. It's like Rivera. You knew it was coming, couldn't do anything about it. Still one of the most amazing things in all the sports. He walked out there with one pitch. You knew you knew he was throwing it. And he became a Hall of Famer, greatest reliever of all time. Amazing. All right, we'll take a break. We'll get to more phone calls coming up. 877-3DP show. We'll talk some soccer coming up next hour. Tony Reale, former host of Around the Horn, got a new podcast. And Tony will join us in the final hour of the program. Back after this. Todd is an educated guy. He knows who Deuteronomy is. Do you remember who Deuteronomy is, Todd?
1: I think it has something to do with space and maybe horoscopes or something.
0: Okay.
1: I think.
0: So whenever I think of dude wipes, I think of Deuteronomy for some reason.
1: Yeah, those two have nothing to do with each other, but that's interesting when you think that.
0: Dude wipes. Dude Wipes is handing out brown cards, and here we are at the end of the World Cup. So a brown card for every toilet paper violation out there. That's a lot of brown cards.
1: I think Deuteronomy is a religious-related thing, now that I think about it.
0: Oh, it is?
1: Yeah, I think it's from
0: according to Deuteronomy?
1: Bible or something.
0: Dude. 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

0: of the day. 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
3: 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Wow, that ball was absolutely destroyed by Miguel Vargas into the second deck. Vargas, a first-time All-Star, one of the biggest surprises. The biggest surprise in the sport, and the Chicago White Sox tees off and makes it 4-0.
4: That was the only extra base hit by either team last night. Vargas, the third player in White Sox history to homer in the All-Star game. Maglio Ordonez and the Big Hurt, and she'll like it too. 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All right. Quiz off of last night, Cody Bellinger being an All-Star and an All-Star MVP. 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
5: Most seasons between MLB All-Star selections. There are two people tied at 11 years.
4: I was going to say 12.
5: 12 is the right answer.
4: Oh, okay.
5: But you have to get, so I'm giving you a bloop bloop on that. Give me the name, any of the three names up there, but the number one name is a name you would know a little old school.
4: Ken Griffey Sr.
5: No.
4: Okay. Marvin?
6: Jack Morris.
5: No. I'll give you a couple, the 11s. Schoolboy Rowe.
4: Yeah.
5: 30s and 40s.
4: Yeah.
5: A current guy, Michael Wacha, the pitcher.
4: Wacha.
5: Yeah, 11 years, 15 to 26.
4: Okay.
5: The hint is this player, mid-70s to mid-80s. Pitcher.
4: Okay.
5: He had a great Chris Berman nickname, maybe the best Chris Berman nickname.
4: Bert Blylevin.
5: Bert Be Home Blylevin is correct, Dan.
4: Okay.
5: Most seasons between NFL Pro Bowl selections. The record is 14 years and 13 years a second, but they're both special teamers. So can I take them off?
4: Sure.
5: With your approval.
4: Okay.
5: John Carney and Jeff Fiegels, kickers.
4: Okay.
5: This quarterback had 12 years between Pro Bowl selections, 96 to 2008. Tall, played in the Big Ten.
4: Jeff George?
5: No, but I'm going to be bonus points for that reference. You know I love me some Jeff George. I can slag it.
4: Marvin, you got anybody?
6: Nope, I'm lost right here.
4: Okay.
5: Tall, good hair, Big Ten.
4: Big Ten, Colin.
5: Played in the Super Bowl, I'm pretty sure. Kerry Collins, 12 years. 96 and 08, Kerry Collins. Here we go. Most seasons between...
4: Kerry Collins, Penn State.
5: That's right.
4: Okay.
5: Most seasons between NBA All-Star selections. The record is 10. A bunch of guys have 6 years, like Brandon Ingram, Manu Ginobili, Bernard King, et cetera, et cetera.
4: ETC.
5: This is a player who is still active, but at the tail end of his career.
4: Marvin?
6: Drew Holiday?
5: Would anyone else like to... Marvin, you got it. Drew Holiday with 10
6: Look
5: years.
6: Look at you.
5: Wow.
4: Did you cheat on that?
6: I did not.
4: Okay. Maybe it's not fair that I ask you that a lot of times when you do have a random poll, because maybe you just, you're really good. You're knowledgeable, certainly when it comes to the NBA.
6: Correct. Yes. Yeah. Kerry Collins, I was lost on. I didn't realize he was playing in 2008.
4: Yeah, I didn't either. Yeah, Kerry Collins. Was he with Carolina and the Giants?
5: Kerry Collins, man, another reference we didn't think we're deep diving today. Don't have my prep up. Carolina in 96, he was a Pro Bowler. Tennessee in 08.
4: Okay.
5: He was riding the bench for a bunch of teams like Oakland, New York. He went to Tennessee. He was 12-3 as a starter. I don't recall that at all.
4: Now, was he the starter for the Giants when they got blown out by the Ravens, Marvin?
6: Correct, he was.
4: Yeah.
5: Yep.
4: That was, whew. You know, when it gets to a Super Bowl, that was a humble. Right there.
6: So bad. He's in that same category as like maybe like a Stan Humphries. Like, man, remember they got to a Super Bowl and got mollywopped? Yes.
4: Let's see. Chris in Syracuse. Hi, Chris. What do you have for me?
2: Hey, thanks, Danny. Yeah, a couple things to throw at you and a question for you. Yeah, I agree with you. I thought all the AL pitchers, all 11 of them, should have been MVP. 3 hits, 15 Ks. And that's kind of one of the things in baseball. I mean, fans love offense, and pitching has become so dominant. Hitting 250 now is like hitting 320 years ago. And I read the average fastball now is 95 miles an hour this year. And the Celtics fan, I still can't figure it out. This offseason, Jaylen Brown traded to a team that just beat you in the first round of the playoffs. They're in your division. You just made them better, and at least short-term, you're worse. And you think they could have got him out of the conference or it gotten more for him. And also picking up Mitchell Robinson. I mean, for 8 years with the Knicks, plays 13, 15 minutes tops, never a starter, has stamina issues and foul shooting limitations. It's interesting. Celtics are still have better odds than the Sixers in Vegas to win the title. And, Dan, I don't know if you'd ever want to do this, but I think it'd be great when you retire, when you have some time, write a book about just your career, CNN, all the way through the end of your career, the ups and downs, leaving the mothership for the unknown, the attic, the whole thing. And I was thinking Bob Costas maybe writing a foreword or maybe even a Tony Dungy, and I got the perfect title for you, Dan. Every day was the Super Bowl.
4: Thank you, Chris. Thank you. But then Bob would write the foreword to my book, and then he would win like a Pulitzer Prize or something. The book wouldn't, but Bob's foreword would. Jordan in Utah. Hi, Jordan. What do you have for me today?
7: Hey, DP. Thanks for having me on. First time, long time. 5'8 and a dangerous 145.
4: Dangerous.
7: Hey, so with the comments lately on the World Cup, I just wanted to weigh in. I'm a young father. I've got 3 kids. My oldest is 9. He's my son, and he is obsessed with sports. You know, a couple of years ago, we started getting flag football. He played his first year of tackle football last year. Huge Chiefs fan. Patrick Mahomes is his idol. Well, this year, we got him onto a travel soccer team because he had an interest in soccer. It kind of broke my heart, but we made the plunge because it was fairly inexpensive. Well, you've got the World Cup going.

0: to do any more DP. So,
1: yeah, and I don't have advice for that. I did hear from a lot of parents when Kevin Frazier was on and he was critical of Alexi Lawless and Team USA getting in the system. And I think Kevin Frazier said what a lot of parents wanted to say, that there's this glass ceiling. And, so I'm trying to figure out, you know, as we move forward, what's the best advice? Travel hockey, early hours, expensive. AAU, you got to get in early. Even these 7-on-7 flag football stuff. I mean, it's starting earlier and earlier and earlier. And I still maintain, you know, be varied. Play different sports. Take time off from one. You might have an individual sport that you play. You get into a team situation and learn about a team. But, yeah, I don't envy parents now with your kids and the cost and getting into the so-called system so they can advance. We'll talk some soccer coming up. Eric Winalda, former Team USA soccer player, will stop by. 1 hour in the books, two more to go on this Wednesday. Dan Patrick Show. 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
0: We'll find some useful tips.
1: This is in German. Do not buy unless you speak German. As you can tell from this review, I speak English and not German. Because we won the war.
0: Well, and some pretty useless tips.
2: Oh, and it's wall-to-wall profanity and vulgar language.
3: Can't you just make a movie about mobsters where they don't swear?
0: We'll uncover some startling truths.
2: September 11th was still more than a week away.
3: He claiming Mr. Rogers had something to do with 9/11?
0: I think he's not claiming it. I think he's about to prove it, Greg.
2: We'll go on a journey of self-discovery.
3: Night of the Comet is one of the greatest movies.
1: Yeah. Well,
4: no, it's not, but...
3: I immediately back off this.
0: And confront our own shameful opinions.
1: Why should the pros who get, at least they get paid for it? 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
3: Like, my opinion on, what was that band that I really got out in front of?
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3: The New Radicals. Yeah, I was like, I think this guy's like the next Stevie Wonder.
5: But mostly, it'll be a bunch of nonsense like this.
3: Yeah, he was Bing.
1: He was Bing.
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1: Yeah, I'm going to Bing this.
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1: Hour two on this Wednesday. Fully assembled. Back row with Fritzy and Dylan. Dylan doing double duty, not only as a Danette, but also it's Wednesday Pizza Day. The pizzas that are going to be coming out of the Rec Tech oven are...
2: We've got buffalo chicken pizza, pepperoni pizza with Calabrian chili,
1: okay,
2: and focaccia margarita pizza.
1: Okay, you could only have one slice today out of those three. Todd, I'll start with you.
3: Anything with pepperoni gets me going, so I'm going to go with the pepperoni one.
1: Okay.
4: It always has a little tinge of, you know what?
1: Dylan.
2: That kind of got me going, so I'm going to go pepperoni too.
3: Okay.
1: Remember when Chrissy Teigen joined us and she was a swimsuit model, Sports Illustrated, and occasionally that you'd be out in the water and your top might fall down, and if it did, then somebody would yell out pepperoni, and then she realized that the top had fallen down. So whenever I hear pepperoni, I always think of Chrissy Teigen. Yes, Todd?
3: That's when I started getting extra pepperoni on my pizzas after that date. I don't need the sausage or the meatball or anchovies. Give me double pepperoni.
1: Yes, Dylan.
2: Yeah, I've had pepperoni yelled at me too, but...
1: Oh, when you had your top off in Pittsburgh?
2: There's some diameter.
1: Oh, my God. I thought that you were Photoshopped into that body.
2: Thank you.
1: And no, not in a good way. But you and the Ray and some of the backroom guys, you were out at a bar in Pittsburgh. Did they tell you to put your shirt back on?
2: Yeah, after about an hour, and the guy was like, really didn't feel like coming over to deal with it. And he was like, guys, it's a health code violation. I was like, is it? You're just tired of looking at it.
1: I thought that he said, ma'am, you're going to have to pull your top.
2: Ma'ams.
1: Marvin, you got one slice. What are you taking?
5: Pepperoni.
1: All right. Paulie?
4: Yeah, the same. It sounds too good.
1: So what are the options? I'll take the first one, the buffalo chicken.
2: I kind of thought you might.
1: Yeah. I don't want the focaccia.
2: It's good.
1: No, I don't like the dough. I like thin crust, man. I could crackling.
2: What about a little of both, yin and yang?
1: No, I don't want the yang.
2: Just the yin?
1: I'll take the yin. Yes, Todd?
3: You need to be a little more brave. I don't like these conservative people that live their lives in fear and every little movement.
1: By the way, Todd has the Toddcast, and we do this. We try to do this each week. So Todd lies down on a couch. Dylan is his therapist, and then they talk for, a good 45 to 50 minutes. I would say that is the summary of the Toddcast. And pretty much yesterday, I think it was 53 minutes. So Dylan talked for 3 and Todd talked for 50. Is that pretty much accurate there, Todd?
3: Yeah, that was more like 48.5 or 47.6. But you get the gist of who's doing the most of the time.
1: Okay, here's a sample of the Toddcast. Now, I find it fascinating, but you have to love Todd. But if you love Todd, you're going to love the Toddcast. Here is Dylan with a question to Todd yesterday.
6: Todd, have you been to Dave and Buster's before?
3: I don't go to places like that because I had that bad experience. About like, I don't know how I have 94.
6: Was it traumatic for you?
3: Yes. Though? And I don't play, I'm not an arcade person, but I worked really hard on the skee ball. And like everyone's even looking at me like, look at it. And they're like, it looked like I had spillin' on. Like if
6: the girls were coming up to you?
3: For my Jewish friends, it looked like I could have wrapped with this and spillin' my skee ball tickets. That's how many I had. And I'm like, I've got like 90 skee ball tickets. And what do you mean I could pick a lollipop or a yo-yo or a piece of Swedish fish? What? And then like maybe I'll get 3 back. I have 90 for 87. I can get that, and then I can still save the other 3. I don't know what you do. If you have anything less than like 15...
6: They're those, garbage.
3: There's nothing... Everything starts with like 10 or 15. Yeah. And even that is like a chewed piece of bubble yum.
6: It's a scam.
3: It's for 15. It really is a scam. It's disgusting.
6: What, was there a prize that you really wanted
3: yes.
6: that you weren't able to get?
3: I think there was this cute Donkey Kong monkey. There was this... And the thing
6: like
3: that,
6: a stuffed monkey?
3: Yeah, but that's insane. You need like 30,000 to... And I didn't know. Like, I'm a little kid.
1: That's just a sample of the Toddcast. Where Todd basically remembers his childhood and all the trauma that was associated.
3: Didn't that bother you growing up? You could have like 1,000, like so many of these skee ball tickets that you spent so much money playing on, and you could get like a pack of gum or like a sucking candy or a little plastic yo-yo for like 70 tickets. Like, what is that? That's such a ripoff.
1: If it did happen to me, I would have gotten over it.
3: It still bothers me to this day.
1: I know there's a lot of things.
3: That's when I went on the Tilt-A-Whirl and I begged the kid to stop the ride because I was getting so dizzy and they had to stop the ride to let me off while I was at day camp.
1: Yes, Dylan.
2: Todd may be the only person who was that traumatized by an arcade experience who was not like abducted from the arcade.
1: Yes, bullying.
4: I think this show, being serious for a second, might be good for Todd long term to let this stuff out in a venue with Dylan, who's a good listener and a good question asker. And I think it could be good for him. Seriously.
1: Hmm.
4: It's like it's pent up stuff.
1: Well, hopefully it's cathartic for him.
3: I was like, can I get that little black and white TV? That's 40,000 tickets, which would cost like, I don't know, how much money would that cost of games of skee ball to get that?
1: Do you feel better after you've sat down with Dylan and spent an hour talking about whatever topic you want to bring up?
3: I initially feel a little dizzy and lightheaded, and then as I go up, as I get off this laying from that position, I still feel a little better. There's some therapeutic element to that.
1: The listener feels dizzy and lightheaded as well.
3: Yes, and they probably get nauseous, and they're like, what was that? And
1: yes, Dylan.
2: We actually looked it up at the Dave & Buster's, like the most expensive prize and tickets that you can get there is a PlayStation 5, which I believe was 180,000 tickets. And we did the math. If you were to have a perfect game in skee ball, you would have to do it 360 times to get a PlayStation 5.
3: Come on. Isn't that ridiculous?
1: How about you just buy one?
2: At that point.
1: Well, my youngest daughter loves to go to Dave & Buster's. And it's a little, you know, father-daughter quality time, and it's fun. You know, she's into it. She's like 28. You know, it's not like I'm bringing a 13-year-old there. She's 28. She'll be like, hey, how about a Dave & Buster's night? And I'll go, yes. Even though I don't like it, I know it's important to spend the quality time, and it's fun with her. But she said, hey, I want to get up on this thing. It's a crane that lifts you up. It straps you in, and then it moves you over to this big pit full of inflatable balls, and I got a banana over there. So my daughter gets up on it, and she's flying over it, and then she said, what do you want? I go, get me the banana. And I'm thinking, okay. And so she got the banana, and you know, like she just caught some, you know, 20-pound bass or something. So look, I got it for you, you know. So I have the banana here in the man cave here to show for I don't know how many. Probably cost me $20 to get that inflatable banana. Yes, Marvin.
5: Do you play the Papa Shot at Dave & Buster's?
1: I have. I don't like to.
5: Because you like real basketball.
1: Because I'm competitive. But my daughter will be like, hey, Mr. Basketball. And I go, that's Golden Boy to you. And so we do it, but I get caught up in it. And then she'll go, all right, let's move on to something else. I go, no, I got to get a better score than that. So I try air hockey, same thing, competitive. Like, you know, you'd think that I want to be Gretzky out there slapping things around. Like Ovechkin. Like, I'm ready to take her out if I need to score that goal. Yes, Dylan.
2: We've obviously, when we're on the road, we spend a decent amount of time in casinos. And my favorite part, aside from all the fun that I have there, is seeing the arcade, just the regular arcade in the casino. They're in all of them, which is just sort of like, where, you know, you say your kids
1: You just dump your kids.
2: Yeah, go faux gamble over there. It's like their Diet Coke.
1: Stat of the day brought to you by Panini America, the official trading cards of the program, golf's oldest major. It'll be the Open Championship. Scotty Scheffler, your defending champ. You can see it on NBC and Peacock this week. Speaking of the Open Championship, here is a question to Rory McIlroy on his legacy after he dies.
7: How concerned are you with your legacy past when you'll be on this earth? How concerned are you with how you'll be viewed in 100 years? Do you think about that kind of thing? Does it matter to you since you won't be here? I mean, how does that go?
8: No, I don't really care. You know, I would like to think that the people that love and care about me think a certain way of me. But yeah, I'll be long gone. I'll be dead. I don't think I'll be seeing what people say about me. I'll be 6 feet under. I don't think I'll be a ghost. I don't think I'll be, you know, like, I don't care.
1: Okay. The reporter, I don't know his name, was criticized for asking this question. I believe Scotty Scheffler brought it up or was asked the same kind of question, and then it followed up with Rory at some point after that. I believe that's sort of the chain of command of how this happened. Yes, Todd.
3: But if you're next in line among the reporters to ask a question after that, where do you go? How do you go from that to, so how concerned are you about 13 at the tough hole at Royal Oakdale?
1: Yes, Paulie.
4: Golf Digest reporter Shane Ryan was the one who asked the question. He did speak about it afterwards. He said he could have phrased it a little better, not so much about the death, and maybe just asked about legacy. But he does stand by the question.
1: Well, the way it's phrased is wrong. Let me just hear the question.
7: How concerned are you with your legacy past when you'll be on this earth? How concerned are you with how you'll be viewed in 100 years? Do you think about that kind of thing? Does it matter to you since you won't be here? I mean, how does that go?
1: Okay. Just stop with legacy. Now, he inserted death, and that doesn't come up very often at a golf press conference. I'm fine with that if you want to put it in there, but just ask one question, not let me ask it and then add something to it and then add something to it. Just ask the question, how concerned are you of what your kids and grandkids will be talking about when it comes to your legacy? Or when, you know, your career is over. You don't want to say when you're gone. You just, like, your legacy stops when you stop playing. It doesn't, you know, it's not like, well, we're not going to talk about his legacy until he dies. It's, you're done playing, we can talk about your legacy. You're like, nope, can't do it till you die. Oh, come on. Nope, can't do it. Sorry, Rory. Yeah, Paul.
4: Can you ask it more subtly without using the word death? Like, when your round is over, Rory, if you know what I mean, when you're in the 19th hole, 6 feet.
1: When you're at the big golf course in the sky,
4: yeah,
1: looking down. Yes, Todd.
3: You think he got a little tongue-tied, or that's not exactly how he wanted to? Why would you start saying something like, when you're no longer on this earth? Well, you look to be that dramatic?
1: Okay. When you're in a press conference, this happens all the time, where you want to help the person you're asking the question to, instead of just ask the question. Because it is really abrupt when you say, Rory, how concerned are you when you're done playing golf of what your legacy is going to be? That's it. You don't have to have death. You don't have to do any of that morbid, you know, you don't have to add anything to it. Just ask the question. And I'm guilty of this sometimes too. But for the most part, you wanted to go, here's the question. Open-ended, here's the question. Not, let me keep adding. Let me ask it again. Let me answer it. Let me ask again. Just ask the question. You'll get a far better answer. Yes, Dylan.
2: Also, he didn't even factor in that Rory could live to be 137, so...
1: Who knows? Mm. Yeah. By then, you know, amazing. AI, what's going to happen in artificial intelligence? Yeah. Yes, Paulie.
4: Oddly, I like the question from its originality, not its planning and execution, and you get a unique answer. However, I was thinking about you guys. Have you ever thought about when people are at your funeral, what they're going to talk about? Like, at your funeral?
1: No.
4: I'm curious. I don't know if anyone does.
1: I don't. I mean, who knows? They usually say nice things when you're dead.
4: Right.
1: Usually. Usually they're like, he wasn't for everybody. But, you know, he had an interesting sense of humor. Yes, Todd?
3: I think less about what the speeches would be and more about, like, what, you know, the catering is going to look like, what kind of food everybody's going to be stuffing their faces with bagels and tuna salad and all that kind of good stuff.
1: Yeah. Your wife will be paying for it.
3: Pastries.
1: Yeah. Yes, Marvin?
5: I've thought about... Who's the most random person that would show up, like, to my wake or my funeral? Like, damn, they showed up.
1: Mm.
5: Man, thank you.
1: Okay. Yeah.
4: That's interesting. Who flies in that was a casual friend?
1: Mm. Do I have somebody at the door?
4: Like a bouncer?
1: That maybe there's a list of those not allowed in?
4: Oh, I have that list from you.
1: Yeah. There's probably a few people that'd be like, no, don't bother. Nah. Don't bother. Yes, Todd.
3: That's the more fascinating list. Not, oh, what a pleasant surprise. I didn't know he felt that way about me or she felt about me. I don't want the ones that are like, you don't know me like that, even in death. What are you sharing? We never had any kind of relationship or friendship, and you got the gall to show up at my funeral?
1: Yes, Dylan.
2: Would you rather less that someone you didn't like showed up at your funeral and kind of like did the whole sob story, or like one of your good friends was like, hey, he's dead. He's not going to notice why I'm not there.
4: We'll never know.
1: Yeah, I don't know. I hope. I think I'm going to be cremated, though.
4: Have you decided?
1: Well, my wife wants to be. And then So she said, what about you? And I go, I don't know. I guess. Because, but then if I'm cremated, then, you know, he's in fuego. Like, you know.
4: Keep the joke going.
1: Like, like the person who's shoving me into the oven.
5: God, this is morbid.
1: He's in fuego. Yes, yes, Dylan.
2: What about like a Viking funeral where they push you out on like the wooden long boat?
1: How about Tahoe? How about Lake Tahoe?
2: Just dumped in Tahoe.
1: And just send me off? Yes, Todd.
5: What if you can come back to life as someone or something? You ever think about that? You could be anyone or anything.
1: I don't believe in that. If I do, hopefully I'll come back as a dog. It seemed to have a pretty good life. Yeah, Dylan.
2: I feel like I wouldn't get so lucky with the dog.
1: Why?
2: I feel like I'd be like a bug. Some sort of bug.
1: Okay. Yeah, Paul.
4: My daughter asked me this just yesterday. We were driving by a huge cemetery by our house, and it appears full. Like, there's not another acre in the back. She goes, what do they do when cemeteries are full? I'm like, I had no answer for her. I go, well, I guess they find other plots and build new cemeteries. She goes, eventually they're going to run out of room. Do you think there'll be a law that people have to be cremated someday? Mm. And I had no way to answer it.
1: Well, I do have a joke every time I drive by a cemetery with my kids. And I go, do you know how many dead people are in there? And they go, no. I go, all of them. Yeah. They're on to me now. They're on to me now. Yes, Todd.
5: Does it ever in some sick way cheer you up as your pesky cemetery? It's like, as horrible as my day was, I'm not like this group over there. They're kind of
1: No.
5: So you got to just latch on to something.
1: Is it something that you think?
5: It has crossed my mind. If I have a depressed moment or just a bad day and I'm like, well, I guess I'm better doing the better than this group.
1: Yes, Dylan.
2: I think, Paul, to sort of answer that question, I know in Greece, I believe, you have to get dug up because they're so out of space in cemeteries. You have to get dug up after like 7 years and they don't do cremation.
4: How about bunk beds? How about cemetery bunk beds? You find someone you know, like Marvin and I are good friends. If I got a plot, Marvin can just go above me.
1: Yes, Todd.
5: Yeah, but the higher one is closer to heaven, and you know, like everyone needs to kind of be on the same plane, and you run into all kinds of issues.
1: You're not going to heaven.
5: That's a word.
4: Wow.
5: Well, damn.
4: You're calling it?
1: Yeah, I'm
5: I have a chance to make things up between now and the end to try to get back into good graces.
9: It's been a tough week for you, Fritzy.
1: I'm not going to heaven either, Todd.
5: What do we need to do to have that be reconsidered?
1: It doesn't matter.
5: There's nothing we can do.
1: No,
5: at this point.
1: No, nothing we can do.
9: Not the big sports center in the sky.
1: No. Not going to go up there to the
9: St. Peter. Da-da-da.
1: Maybe I'll be buried at Bristol, Connecticut, on the campus of the mothership.
4: Lovely.
1: Yeah.
9: It's creepy.
1: Yeah. Maybe if they give me a statue and then they could bury me, like the statue would be the, you know, gravestone. How about that?
9: How about they just make a ESPN Mount Rushmore?
1: No. We're not doing that today. No, we're not. Yeah. Somebody was like, did you see John Butchergross didn't include you in his top four SportsCenter anchors? I go, that's okay. It was John Butchergross's top four. I didn't make it. I think it was Berman, Stewart, Keith, and Van Pelt. I'm like, it's okay. It's a good list. That's all right. No problem. What, Paul?
4: Again, this bothers me. I think that, like you said, Magic and Bird are together in one slot on the top 10 list of NBA players. You and Obermann, in some fashion, could take one slot. Like, on Mount Rushmore, if they put two little heads together.
1: Mm.
4: Just a thought.
1: Right. Yes, Dylan.
2: Wouldn't the whole Mount Rushmore thing be easier if it was just five?
4: Would have helped everybody, sports radio wise.
2: The four is tough. Really? Right?
1: It's hard to have your Mount Rushmore NBA lineup because you only have four. You don't even get to put the fifth in there. We're going to talk soccer coming up. By the way, Spain is stacked. They played great defense yesterday. And now England, my Englanders, Harry Kane, they'll be playing later today against Messi in Argentina. We'll talk some soccer coming up with Eric Winona is going to stop by. Yes, he is. Right after this, Dan Patrick Show. 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
14: More phone calls coming up. All-Star game last night. If you like strikeouts, you got 27 of them. Half the outs were strikeouts. And if you could give the MVP to the entire American League staff, that would have been pretty cool. Cody Bellinger in the first inning. You know, it's kind of strange to hand out an MVP in the first inning. And Cody Bellinger knocking in a pair of runs got the MVP honors. We talked a little bit about the soccer with Spain handling France. They've allowed one goal. It's weird because we do talk about this. I talk about this every Super Bowl. We get to the postseason. High-scoring offenses, wide open, and I said, it's going to be defense. It always comes down to defense. At some point, you have to make a stop, or the other team has to make a stop. And usually, a Super Bowl can depend on that, the outcome. And what you saw yesterday, I text Paulie halfway through the match, Spain and France, and I said, Spain reminds me of Floyd Mayweather. Just unbelievably tactically defensive. And great at it. And they just felt like there was always two or three players that were in the vicinity of Mbappe and anybody else who was going to try to have a shot on goal. It wasn't exciting in what we've talked about because this World Cup's been about firepower. That was just about Spain saying, this is kind of how we do it. And we do it as well, if not better than anybody. Eric Winalda. Host of the Eric Winalda Talks Football on Sirius XM FC, former member of the U.S. team, three World Cups, and back with a second appearance. Wow.
15: What is going on? Are you okay? Are we feeling okay?
14: I got caught up yesterday, and I'm like, I want you to talk about Spain, that everybody's talking about Mbappe and Haaland and Messi and all the, you know, right. Firepower. Spain's kind of boringly great.
15: Well, no, it's more complex than that. But I feel like I got to bring the level up today. You guys are talking about death. You went from Dave and Buster's to pepperoni. I can't believe it. None of you guys took the chicken pizza, by the way. I'm with you, Dan. And by the way, top four ESPN all time. Sometimes on your exit from a former employer, they do stuff like this just to piss you off. You are number one, hands down, period. There's not even a question.
14: Thank you.
15: Come on, man.
14: Thank you.
15: Kidding me.
14: Thank you.
15: All right, Spain.
14: Okay.
15: So what Spain does is, and this is where it gets a little bit confusing, because we could say it's defense, but what they do is actually fantastic. When France tried to play defense, they made them chase in such a way that they were all tired out by the time they got the ball. And there is a design to that. If you watch the second goal, for example, and there's a trust that they have, and they have this guy Rodri in the middle of the field who's coming off an ACL. But it's kind of like if I threw a pile of crap at you and you're Rodri, you catch it and somehow give it back packaged with a little bow on it because that's how good he is. He's just amazing. And he makes everything look easy. He makes everybody look better. So France, since we're talking about death today, they fell on their own sword. They just, when, what they didn't realize was happening is in this transitional game is you can't chase and then run. You can't. It doesn't work that way. Even the second goal, they took out that guy Barcola, who was very instrumental in making it a tough day for Lamine Yamal, because every time Lamine would beat his guy, this guy would run out of position just to chase him down because he was fast enough. His replacement, Doué, didn't do it. He didn't chase Porro, and that's the only reason why that goal happened. So France is out, and Spain is good. They're very good. That's the reason why they won the Euros. I think this will continue, and it's an amazing deal when you have a goalkeeper with six shutouts, and that's their 37th consecutive win at international football. It doesn't happen. I think it's the record, and it's been an amazing ride.
14: What do you expect today with England and Argentina?
15: This sucks, man. I can't believe that I'm going to be saying this, but I you know, 250 years we got on boats to get away from these guys, and now we're rooting for them? What is that? I think Argentina's got something going on. There's an undercurrent here. I don't know what it is, but I've been, you know, watching them almost seemingly implode. Everybody, when you play against Argentina, you're playing against the champions. So you bring your best game, and the energy levels are off the charts. And they've gotten a little fortunate with the referee calls. I mean, you have to have, let's put it this way. England gets 7 fouls before they get a yellow card. Argentina, 22 and a half.
14: Well,
15: okay, something's going on, right? So they've had an easy pathway. This is Argentina's first real game. Argentina's a very good team.
14: But are you saying there's favoritism here?
15: Oh, absolutely. And anybody that says otherwise is just trying to, you know, come up with another narrative. I mean, like the Egypt goal, the taking that back, it's one of the biggest travesties I've seen in a World Cup, because that was a wonderful goal. And I think I said this on another program, but it was almost like, no, that's not a goal. Some guy in the 18th row spilled mustard on his hot dog on his shirt. So we got to call that one back. Really, really a shame, because Egypt was terrific and they got cheated. So, and by the way, Messi, you know, we got Balogun, and who we take back the red card, which was not the right thing. But Messi should have never even had his first 5 goals. That was a red card offense in the first game against Algeria. So, yes, favoritism has been alive and well with this Argentine setup.
14: Are you okay with that? Why would they be playing favorites? I know it's a TV event, but do you think that there is...
15: Well, it's not like you guys are basketball guys, right? So it's kind of like you do the tournament, 64 teams, blah, blah, blah, and 1, 2, 3, 4 make it almost... You know, I mean, there's always a dark horse, right? Mm. But before this tournament started, we could have all told you it was going to be Spain, France, Argentina, England. And that's, you know, and we see the big TV numbers, and we see people like it has that feel of, and everybody's having shots at Infantino because it just looks corrupt. It looks bad when you see these kind of things happen, people getting cheated out of goals. The whole Croatian goal, the ball detected someone's hair follicle, but in the England game, somehow that didn't hit the wire, and we're supposed to believe that the technology within the ball is telling this, and our eyes are lying. It just gets a little weird sometimes in our game.
14: Do we depend on, you know, instant replay or VAR too much? Do we lean on them?
15: Yeah, I don't like it. I like the idea of, you know, when it's offside, it's offside. You know, that's, and then sometimes it's a toe or it's a nose or whatever. But when you go back, you know, 10 seconds and you're re-refereeing the game, that's where we've gone too far. And it makes it far too easy for the conspiracy theorists to say, all right, what's really going on here? Because Some teams get the favoritism, some teams don't, and then you re-referee these situations. You look at them in slow motion. Of course, it looks worse. And they say it's in the rules that they're not allowed to do that, but they do it anyway. So it's getting to be quite a mess. I hope they fix it.
14: Eric Winalda, host of Winalda Talks Football, SiriusXM FC, played on 3 World Cup teams. Also runs the Winalda Soccer Academy for 16, 17 year olds. I'm sure you're well aware, Kevin Frazier from Entertainment Tonight last week when we were in Tahoe
15: Yeah.
14: Laid into Alexi Lawless and our soccer program here. Give me your thoughts on what... It's too long to play in this segment, but...
15: No, I get it. I know Kevin. I mean, look, I think he's kind of in the same boat that we're all in right now. We just want our soccer team to be better than what we are. We want to go further than 16th in a competition like this. And when I worked for Fox, so I can raise my hand and say I'm no longer there, mainly because I didn't subscribe to the idea that I have to say something stupid every day to get everybody all fired up. I didn't want to do it, and I'm not there anymore, which is fine. Now, Lex and I are still very good friends. I text messaged with him yesterday. He knows what he's doing, and I don't think he cares what Frazier says. But what we should. I think our soccer community is far too intelligent for him in that position to go on that stage and say some of those things as if it's just going to float away and pop somewhere else. You know, it's not the state of our country. Our country is far more intelligent as a soccer nation.
14: But compare the academies in Europe. Like, what would you do if you were going to make us formidable starting?
15: Well, I'm already doing it, Dan. I'm already doing it. I have my own team. I pick my own, you know, group of rock stars that are not in the system. And we go beat MLS teams. That's, you know, and then they go, whoa, where'd you find these guys? And I said, well, maybe it's a little bit you're not looking under enough rocks, or maybe you don't know what you're looking at in the first place. But if everybody wants to solve the soccer problem, let me just do it. You ready? Yep. This is how easy this is. The rest of the world spends all of their time trying to find the talent, and then they eliminate the untalented, and they thin the herd pretty quick. And so the best soccer players at the age of 16 and 17 in Europe or France or Germany, wherever it is, are playing. And then they have the ability to tell those folks that aren't good enough, no, don't play anymore. Go do something else. America is trying to figure out how to increase the numbers, which is not helping to grow the game. And again, more people are playing soccer than ever before. That's not good. Especially if we're talking about two teams, and let's say eight of them can do it and eight of them can't, right? What service are those players who aren't talented enough to be on that field but have been told they are, and they're paying for that instruction that this is somehow going to work out for you? Some say, oh, it didn't work out. Give me another $1,000 and we'll see you next month. And that continues. So these players who are holding on to hope and a dream that they're going to someday miraculously become international talent, it's a lie. And I feel bad for those kids because they're being told that they're going to be something that they're not, and they're paying through the nose to try and get somewhere that they're never going to get. And that, the rest of the world doesn't do that, Dan. We just basically say, no, that's my professional opinion. Go do something else. You're 16 and go do something else before it's too late. That kid who's 16 and is untalented in America will stay all the way until the collegiate process, make a determination of whether I want to go to college or be a pro, and then it just fizzes out. We don't identify our real talent, package them together. Even though we have a national team, I think I could put together a group of 16, 17-year-olds and beat our national team. That's just me. Maybe I'm being arrogant. I don't know. But I think we just don't do it the right way. We involve way too many people, and we charge too many people when we should be thinning the herd, finding the talent, and locking in on that. If we ever did that, Dan, we'd win the World Cup.
14: You bring up, and you mentioned money a few times. I think that's the key with a lot of this is we want to keep you in the system, keep paying the money. The number of parents that I heard from after Kevin Frazier was really remarkable because they said, look, we don't know what to do. And we want, you know, we're on a traveling team. We're spending all this money. And, you know, I still want to know, like Kevin was bringing up, you know, the inner city kid, they can't afford this. Like, how do you find those players? You know, look where they found Messi. He was nowhere. You know, all of a sudden you're like, oh, this kid, you know, he's 12. We'll sign him, you know, a contract on a bar napkin. We don't have those stories. It feels like this is a little too controlled, the money aspect.
15: Right.
14: And once again, I'm on the outside looking in, but my questions, you know, may be obvious, but I'm still looking for those answers of how do we make this better instead of doing the same thing? Because, you know, when Christian Pulisic says, hey, this is just the start, it's not the start.
15: No.
14: We just start over. It's Groundhog Day every 4 years.
15: Right. And that's usually you and I. When you call me every 4 years, then we rehash this thing. I'm so honored to be on the show twice in a month, by the way. This is great. I see you guys every day, by the way. So, Todd, I'm hopefully I get to spend some time on the couch. Maybe you could help me out with that. That sounds like a good idea.
13: We would love that.
15: I think we should. I think we could solve a lot of problems. But look, I this is what I do now. I listen to other people. I listen to the Landon Donovans of the world, you know, criticize everything and say, oh, we're doing this wrong. We're doing this wrong. Landon Donovan has absolutely zero experience at the youth level. So he needs to kind of temper his, you have to know what you're talking about before you talk about it. That's my number one rule. My academy is all about finding that kid who can't afford it or is just super talented and isn't aware of how talented they are. And I try to put them in environments where they can grow. It's also a problem that upon that moment of discovery also is in this country, unfortunately, the moment of the destruction of the soul of the player. Because the second that they find you, they try to turn you into something that you're not. And that's not what I do. I did put my money where my mouth is. I pay for this. These kids don't pay for anything. I take them to the opportunity's door and I knock it down. And it's been great. The response has been wonderful. You know, you go to a place, y'all would not expect you to know where Bochum is, but that's my old club. And I put a group of 16, 17-year-olds on a plane for one game, flew all the way to Germany to play these. And I explained to them, this is what a professional environment looks like. And these guys are going to try and hurt you if you don't jump. So get ready. And we won the game 4-0. And their take on this and all the scouts that were at the game were like, where the hell did you find these guys? It's not that we don't have talent. It's just that we don't know what to do with it once we find it. And that's part of the systemic problem that we have. But it's just nobody wants to talk about it. Nobody wants to hear somebody say we need fewer people playing. Nobody wants to hear that, but it's the truth.
14: One word answer here: England or Argentina?
15: England. And I know.
14: It's okay.
15: I think something's going on with Argentina. Their luck's run out, and I love Jude Bellingham. I love it. Just do some research on the guy. The guy's he's a great human being, and we don't have enough of them. So I'm rooting for that guy today.
14: Great to talk to you again, Eric.
15: Great to talk to you.
14: I don't know if it'll be 4 years. I'm going to be honest with you. I don't know if it's...
15: I'm going to be on the couch in a couple of days with Todd, so okay. We'll figure it out.
14: Eric Winalda, host of Winalda Talks Football, SiriusXM FC, and has his soccer academy as well, played on 3 World Cup teams. I love the passion. But I think we all want answers. We want to know what the system is. The system rigged? And if so, how do we unrig it? How do we make it so you know exactly what you're getting into? And I think that's part of the problem that parents have. Like, we signed up, we don't know. Like, even now, if you want to make a splash in college basketball, get on an AAU team. It's not about high school. It's about AAU. These coaches go to the AAU games. They all congregate there. They're not going to high school games. They're going to AAU. Because when you go to AAU, I'm seeing you against that guy. I'm seeing AJ DeBanza against Darren Peterson. Now I can get some answers. We'll take a break back after this. 2 more matches. 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
6: John Polk was my nemesis. 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

0: If, and this is a big if, Spain would win the World Cup and have a shutout, they would be the first team in World Cup history to allow one goal through an entire World Cup. There have been teams, Spain in 2010, two goals. Italy allowed two goals in 2006. France in 1998, two goals as well. This is seven games. Spain has allowed one goal so far. That was to Belgium in the quarterfinals so far. Yes, Dylan.
1: It is crazy that we're here now after Spain tied Cape Verde in that first game. 0-0. Everyone's like, Spain is just toast.
0: I know. You're right. That's a great point there. A couple of phone calls. I thought Eric Winoldo was great. I love the passion. It's like when Kevin Frazier came on, he had passion. When Eric is saying we need less players, let's find the best players. So much of this, and it's bottom line with travel teams, is money. The money it takes for you to have your child be able to play. But also, they kind of keep you in the system and you keep paying. You're funding all of this. And I think that's what Eric is saying. I think that's what Kevin Frazier was saying. And Kevin has a son who's nine. And he's saying, you know, this is crazy. And he called out Alexi Lawless. And yes, we have reached out to Alexi Lawless numerous times to have him come on. Because I wanted to be fair. Because Kevin Frazier took him to the woodshed. He was invited. Chose not to. That's fine. But we wanted to make sure we reached out to him in case he had something to say. Andrew in Atlanta. Hi, Andrew. What do you have for me today?
2: What's up, DP and the Dan Ants? I'm going to be quick. Going back to your baseball question. Yesterday, I had my 23rd surgery from playing sports. And DP, my team trainer playing college ball in 2002 had you on the radio. So I started listening to you back then during physical therapy and recovery. And you've made the steps a lot better. And back then, my hitting coach was Ray Knight, the 86 MVP of the World Series.
0: Yeah.
2: And only was an All-Star two times.

0: that went through downtown KC. Largest ever on U.S. soil with an estimated 35,000 people.
1: I loved it. I've loved the countries, man, how the United States has opened their doors literally to them and allowed them to be themselves. That's the key. We may not get it, but when you see it, it's like that's the passion that you love. And I, you know, I'm not the biggest soccer fan, but I love the passion attached to any sporting event, that you care that much. And I've enjoyed the World Cup far more. I've watched far more than I thought I would. And I've still got two more matches. Final hour on this Wednesday. 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
9: 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Poro, Olmo, the return, Pedro Poro! 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
12: Daphne Caruana Galizia was a Maltese investigative journalist and blogger who spent her life fighting for truth, justice, and decency in a country overrun by corruption. 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
2: Final hour on this Wednesday. Check in with the former host of Around the Horn, Tony Reale. He's got a new show, Real Deal with Tony Reale podcast. He'll join us momentarily. We say good morning if you're watching on Peacock. Thank you for downloading the app. And we've got the U.S. Open, or British Open, the Open Championship, I'm sorry, coming up later on this week on Peacock, NBC, Golf Channel. Stat of the day brought to you by Panini America, the official trading cards of the program. And coming up this Sunday, Dodgers-Yankees in the Bronx. That'll be baseball live on Sunday night on NBC and Peacock. Play of the day, already had that poll question. We'll come up with a new one. And a stat of the day, as always, forthcoming. We make way for the former host of ESPN's Around the Horn, Mr. High Energy, Mr.
3: Daniel.
2: Look at the smile.
3: Trying to go a different way these days. I saw Kevin Frazier come in hot. I am a founding member of the coming in hot community. I saw Frazier on your show last week, and it blew my mind. And that was about Alexi Lalas?
2: Yeah.
3: The man's got a family. Wow, that was great. That was good stuff.
2: Are you coming on with a Kevin Frazier-like topic?
3: No, I learned something in the last week, Dan, and you should always allow yourself to learn things, that what I'm doing now requires different energy, perhaps, than what I've done in the past. I did a first episode with Rowdy Gaines. I've never met Rowdy Gaines. I started the episode, I'm hugging a screen, right, to show him that I'm welcoming him and loving, but you can't. I mean, how do you hug a screen? And then I'm going in big. And all. So now you're getting this, Tony, Dan. You're getting this, Tony. Yes, very relaxed.
2: Oh. Yeah. I want the full Tony.
3: You want the? Okay, I can give you the full Tony.
2: like if you were doing Around the Horn today.
3: Yes. Yeah.
2: Give me a couple of for instances that you would be asking the panel. Like,
3: well, I mean, I've seen two things. I love baseball. I love the baseball All-Star Game. We want to criticize the baseball All-Star Game for being this or that. It is the best by far of all the All-Star specimens we're throwing out there. And Sandlot would be an example, okay? Sandlot, sidebar, in the middle of a game. I loved it. I thought it was great. So I would go around the horn on that with the panelists. But for me, when you're a sport, you are what you are, all right? Lean into the schmaltz if you're the Midsummer Classic, right? So other sports have gone with the streamer of the day. We've seen this even, you know, let's bring in five streamers, collaborate with us, and we'll get more views. No, baseball should be going into the Sandlot. You can tell me it was schmaltzy. Schmaltz all the way. That's your DNA. The opposite side of that is get the streamer, and that's like a vampire blood transfusion that a life hacker is doing with a younger person. You know, that guy, Brian Johnson, you know, he's getting the blood of a 20-year-old. You don't need that. You're baseball. You did it right. Great. Enjoy it.
2: But now you go from, you went on Around the Horn where you're asking questions, where you don't necessarily get to give your opinion.
3: Yeah.
2: To now, you have to have opinions.
3: Oh, I'm not a take guy though, Dan. I'm a perspective guy. I'm going to be me. This is one of the things someone told me, some great advice when I was sitting there the day two of the long summer I had. And it was, your first show is going to be great in your mind. The 24th one is going to be the better show. So I went through five iterations of Around the Horn 2.0. I think I love Around the Horn, and I love PTI, and I'm proud of what that was. And I can do that again in the future. But right now I wanted to be in a space where I could be me a little bit more. And that's not takes, but that is living in moments. And that's where I landed. And I'm real happy in this space. I could do this every day, you know, and I'm doing it weekly right now, but I feel like, okay, yeah, I want to relive that moment that just came up in my feed. That's the nugget of the idea, the kernel of the idea.
2: Okay. I got my daughter's wedding coming up.
3: Oh.
2: In a month from now.
3: What are you dancing? What's the song, Daddy Daughter Dance?
2: I think it might be Fly Me to the Moon.
3: That's great. That's great. Well, one, two step, boom, boom. You can end. I mean, your beautiful silhouette. You got to work on a dip. Got to do a dip.
2: I was going to do, it's getting hot in here, so take off all your clothes, Nelly. But I was told no. Yeah, I'm not involved in it. I just said to my daughter, you pick the song that you want.
3: That's the
2: and,
3: way
2: you know, my wife, you know, being Italian, you go Sinatra, you can't go wrong. But here's what I want to get to. I have to take off a Thursday and a Friday. leading up to the wedding.
3: Yeah.
2: I don't know what you're doing during the week.
3: Well, I know what I'm doing now. If this is an offer, you can't take this back, Dan. Don't take it back. This is an offer. You're saying it. You want me to come in? We got some breaking news?
2: I'm going to have you. It's not a 10-day contract. It's a 2-day contract. Are you?
3: My 2 days are like any other human's 10 days. So don't worry about that.
2: Okay. But you would come in and
3: I'd be honored
2: in the
3: to.
2: Man cave?
3: I thank you very much. I happily and yes, absolutely. Last year when we last talked.
2: So that's a verbal. That's a verbal agreement.
3: Verbal commitment from reality.
2: Okay.
3: when we last talked, I told you I wanted to do that. And I also told you another thing. I promised you something. And now I have to admit to this. I wanted to give you the mute button, a mute button. I had 4 on the desk.
2: Yeah.
3: And this was a plan that I had. And again, I'm in my long summer. And I'm expecting now to hear more things about what's happening. Never heard a thing. But what I did see was the mute button and the full desk was auctioned off at the mothership headquarters, and someone else who happened to just bid for it got the full desk. And I'm seeing it on X, on Twitter, just come up. And I'm like, well, okay, I was trying to carve that into pieces and give it to people who mean something to the show and mean something to me, and now I can't even give you the mute button.
2: Oh, my goodness.
3: The picture was like somebody had a hostage situation. It was in there. And I'm not blaming anybody. This is how it's done, and that's how it's done. It was a desk. But I was trying, how do you even carve up a desk? But
2: I would have bid on it.
3: Yeah, I know. I would have loved to bid on it and give it to some of the producers, some of the people whose blood and sweat was in there. Woody Page's, his blood and sweat was in that mute button. So I'm going to have to find something else to gift you. To gift you what I do. It won't be the mute button, though. It'll have to be whatever this next show has.
2: Okay. So that's going to be a Thursday and Friday. I'm breaking this news to the Danettes, just to let you guys know that Tony is going to come in now on that Thursday and Friday.
3: Are they ready for that, Paul?
2: I don't know.
3: Are you guys ready for this?
4: Let's go.
3: I mean, we're going to have to do some things.
4: We're ready, but you're a high-energy guy. We may put off our coffee. You know, you're Mr. Positive.
2: Yeah.
3: This is going to be great. I know exactly how to – I'm going to – I'm a takes guy now when I do this. I don't know. Maybe we'll see what we're going to be. But it's going to be absolutely what you guys do every day with just a little reality into it.
2: I love it. Todd, you okay with Tony?
5: I love that idea.
2: Okay. Marvin, you okay?
3: And I'm going to take you guys through some of the mechanics of what Around the Horn was and then also what this new show is. I have some games and I have some fun in this show that I want to see if you guys are up to speed.
2: Marvin, you okay with Tony?
6: Oh, I'm ready.
2: Okay. New episodes released every Tuesday, so each week,
3: sir, yes.
2: Tony and a rotating cast of guests will dig into a single iconic sports moment and explore why it still resonates. I'm guessing if you had Rowdy Gaines on, the former Olympic swimmer, are we talking about Michael Phelps?
3: It's precisely that, Dan. And why would I? I mean, I don't cover swimming. I don't swim. I know how to not drown is the line I said to Rowdy. You know, but the genesis of the show came to me in that this video came up in my feed and I started crying. So now I want to unpack that. I'm not going to use this show as my therapy chair every week, but just for the first episode, I wanted to sit in a moment that, and many moments that are irresistible to me. And it's that moment. So Phelps is the image that sticks in my head, but I know it's not about Phelps solely because Jason Lezak had the greatest split in Olympic history. But then I know it's not just about Jason Lezak. So this is what I'm kind of pulling on the thread, and it's Rowdy Gaines' voice when he makes the call, Dan. You know how I love my play-by-play guys, my analysts, my you're an idol of mine. The voice for me unlocks the full feeling. So I got to do something with Rowdy where Rowdy played Rowdy and I played Dan Hicks. And we read the transcript of that, I heard it in real time. And Rowdy hasn't thought about this. I mean, I'm sure he's seen the video. But he told me, you know, I haven't reenacted this ever. And he delivers the voice. He's tightening up. Speaking of the French swimmer, Alain Bernard. And that, even in that moment, it was like, twink, a little bit of like, wow, something got me. And then he did it. So I unpacked that moment. There's an inspiration. I love the podcast, The Rewatchables, for the Ringer Network. And I had been mulling on rewatchables for sports. Why aren't we doing this? The game is a big, long thing. I don't know if I would want to rewatch the entirety of a game. I would, maybe in front of a live audience and have some fun with that, but not for a full podcast. But then you get to a moment and you can rewatch that 10-second clip. You could break it down by frame if you want. You can do that. And then you can go on all these different side quests during it. That's what the show is.
2: I never understood this. And I said this to people in management, that I found you to be one of the most talented people at ESPN.
3: Yeah.
2: And it was like you weren't doing anything other than Around the Horn. And at the mothership, they usually tried to have you do other jobs. Now, that could be, you know, budgetary reasons. But still, I was shocked that you left. Like I said, you would have been my nominee for Jeopardy. I think you, instead of Ken Jennings, you'd be great in that role. But I just never understood why the mothership didn't hold on to you and offer you something else. Am I missing something?
3: I don't think you're missing something. I don't think I'm missing something. I don't even know if they were missing something. I'm a person who is fiercely independent in a lot of ways. I loved being hands and fingers all over one particular thing rather than, you know, so, I mean, this may not be the best business strategy. My wife is now the CEO of my whole Real Ones Media, you know? And she's like, no, we're going to, yes, I can appear in different places. I can do many different things. And I'm happy to be doing that. But in that particular moment, I thought that show deserved, and I thought I deserved giving everything I could to that. So I didn't appreciate maybe those other opportunities. I didn't ask for them and they didn't come my way. I can be honest about that too. But the new landscape. So I got out of this moment with the show, and you're living a moment. I've said this before. I'll say it again because I love the reference. I just want people to Google it. There is a Oscars where Will Ferrell, Jack Black, and John C. Reilly sing a song about being the comedian at the Oscars, the loneliest man in town. Do you know this?
2: No.
3: Okay. Well, we'll Google it, whatever. But they sing this very elaborate song, and it ends with them trying to be funny and getting a date with Helen Mirren. But at one point, Jack Black asked Will Ferrell in song, what did you think when you took off your pants and you ran around, you know, Talladega Nights? And he delivers the line, I thought they'd love me, you know? And what did you think when you were muting Woody Page? I thought they'd love me. I wanted to be loved. I'm somebody who wants to be loved. Those calls didn't happen. The industry was changing so rapidly, and I had to educate myself, Dan. You'll see, or I hope you'll see, parts of me in the show that aren't podcasting. It's full-on walk and talk. I'm taking that from YouTube. I'm taking that from my own personal love of the Goodfellas shot, right? But yes, it's that. So I had to realize podcasts were getting the TV jobs. And maybe, was I the last TV host? Was I the last John Wayne in this town? I don't know if there's TV hosts in the future. They just might be people who work on digital who go back to TV.
2: All right. So you're locked in for 2 days when I go to my daughter's wedding.
3: I'm locked in.
2: Correct?
3: Yeah.
2: Okay. In. It's a Thursday and a Friday. And
3: in August. Busy. That's a great football season. Preseason, I'm going to be breaking down football.
2: And if you have guests that you want to have on your show, you just go through Fritzy, and then Fritzy will try to book people that you might want to help you in these two shows.
3: Mm-hmm. Okay. Right. Let's work that. Yeah. Kathy Engelbert, Fritzy. Let's start with that. Can I say that? Oh, no. Why did I say that?
5: Can of worms.
2: Wow. Wow. Well, she might come on to talk to you, but probably not with me.
3: Dan, you are in, you know, my thoughts when I make a show like this. You know, I want to thank you once again, now that you've already offered me the chance to sit in here. But, you know, I am still in awe of what you do here on the regular, and I can't wait to hang out with the Danettes. You guys can have new names for 2 days. You can be anything you want, you know?
2: He's Tony Reale, former host of Around the Horn, and the new show is Real Deal with Tony Reale every Tuesday with new episodes. As he has rotating guests, they dig into a single iconic sports moment and explore while it still resonates. Thank you, Tone.
3: Thank you, Dan. I'll see the Danettes in too, but enjoy the wedding. Don't think about the show. It's all right. The baby's going to be okay. We'll clean up everything afterwards.
2: All right. Thank you. That's Tony Reale. All right. So got him locked in. He'll be filling in for me. Todd?
5: I'm excited about
2: that. Okay. And you just have to stay in touch with him. And
5: we will. He's got that great energy. It's going to be fun.
2: And you know what? He's going to bring energy. You guys are going to have to rise to his energy. Like, my energy is not like that. Now, I've seen Tony out on the streets in New York. He was with his kids. He's got that same kind of energy. Like, and you can hear him, you know, through the entire neighborhood. And be like, Dan Patrick, ah! But, you know, and then you're like, oh, my goodness. Yes, Todd.
5: So we shouldn't say something like, easy, cowboy. You're just filling in for a couple of days. We got this. Just getting the behind the mic there.
2: He's going to bring in energy. He's going to have idea. He's all in. Everything he does, all in. That's great. So Tony will fill in 2 days while I go cry. Yes, Paul?
4: I like the new guest host booking process. Ask them live on national radio TV.
2: I know.
4: It's smart.
2: I know. Probably should have reached out to him before.
4: No.
2: You know, it's all about content. How about we take a break here? All right. We got pizza. Dylan, you left during the interview with Tony Rowley.
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12: 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Next week on Netflix, Tuesday, it's a comedy special as Bill Maher accepts the Kennedy Center Mark Twain Prize for American Humor and the debut of the third season of WWE Unreal. Next Wednesday on Netflix, the premiere of the French action drama Elite Force, as well as the documentary film A Toxic Love Story. Next Thursday, the launch of season 2 of the Netflix romantic drama Ransom Canyon, starring Josh Duhamel and Minka Kelly. Next Friday on Netflix, the debut of the new comedy film 72 Hours, starring Kevin Hart and SNL's Marcelo Hernandez. Next Monday on Hulu, the 15th season start of King of the Hill. Next Wednesday on Hulu, the second season premiere of the Korean drama A Shop for Killers. Next Thursday on Paramount Plus, the fourth season launch of Star Trek Strange New Worlds. Next Friday on Apple TV, the debut of the comedy film The Dink, starring Jake Johnson. Next Friday over on Tubi, the start of the new adult animated comedy series Breaking Bear. And next Sunday on AMC Plus, the third season premiere of The Walking Dead, Dead City.
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0: We'll get to more phone calls coming up. Just received this. There's a little backstory to this, but this, according to the Sports Business Journal. Sports Business Journal reporting WNBA Commissioner Kathy Engelbert was not planning to suspend Alyssa Thomas for burying a fist into Caitlin Clark's throat 3 weeks ago until NBA Commissioner Adam Silver implored her to reverse course and issue the discipline. Engelbert subsequently suspended Thomas for one game and ordered a flagrant two penalty that carried a $1,000 fine. While a WNBA spokesperson said Wednesday that it was absolutely false that Engelbert did not originally plan to suspend Thomas, sources believe the fact Silver needed to persuade Engelbert is another sign she is likely in her final season as commissioner. This according to Sports Business Journal. I was sworn to secrecy on Monday. I was told about this. Someone even who told me said, I don't want you to give the appearance you're piling on, Kathy Engelbert, but I will tell you that there is going to be a story that emerges about this. And Sports Business Journal has the story and says that it was Adam Silver, the NBA commissioner, who had to persuade her, according to Sports Business Journal, that she needed to issue a one-game suspension and a flagrant two penalty that carried a $1,000 fine. Pony.
13: I'll ask the question. Kathy Engelbert, the commissioner of the WNBA, her contract expires after the season at the end of 2026. While the league has had unbelievable growth the past few years under her stewardship, could you see the NBA overseeing this want a fresh start at the commissioner's spot?
0: Yes. Yes. Now, I don't have any inside information on this. The source who told me that this is a story that was going to come out, there were other things that came out. You know, once we had this situation in Tahoe, when Kathy said yes, we waited 2 hours, and then we found out that, you know, PR department, WNBA, was telling her not to do it. Okay. And then all of a sudden, I was getting information. I didn't probe. I didn't ask for any of this. It was just, hey, just to give you an idea, you know, there may be, you know, some turbulent times behind the scenes going on. And I don't know, you know, she was talking to the owners, WNBA owners. She was wrapping up a meeting with them. I don't know if during that meeting, maybe somebody said, hey, let's not do any PR. Even though you said yes, we're not going to do any PR. I don't know if that's true or not. I still haven't heard from anybody with the WNBA, even privately. And I thought for sure, I was almost positive that I would get somebody from the WNBA or the commissioner who would say, hey, can I talk to you off the record? And I would have said, you know, gladly. There was nothing. And even an apology, just say, look, sorry for the mix-up. Or maybe a clarification. But I told the audience, I promoted it, and that's why I think I was bothered. I was bothered when we tried to get a statement from the WNBA 3 weeks ago on this moment that Sports Business Journal is talking about. I asked Paulie during the show, get a statement from the WNBA. So for 3 hours during the show, we couldn't find anybody. Nobody was available. That's just not how you run a league. I don't want her to lose her job over anything that happened with me. But is this symbolic, emblematic of how the league is run? That would be where, if I'm Adam Silver in the NBA, that's where my concern would be. And it could be a bad day that she had. Or maybe they had. I don't know. But this is Sports Business Journal, and I'll repeat it one more time. The commissioner, Kathy Engelbert, suspended Thomas for one game and ordered a flagrant 2 penalty that initially she did not want to suspend Alyssa Thomas for the act of bearing her fist into Caitlin Clark's throat. Adam Silver, and the word is implored her to reverse course and issue the discipline. Not ordered, implored. Now, WNBA spokesperson said earlier today it was absolutely false that the commissioner did not originally plan to suspend Thomas. Sources believe the fact that Adam Silver needed to persuade her is another sign she's likely in her final season as commissioner. Well, she's in the final year of her contract.
9: Such a pressure kick, and he made it look so easy.
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15: Well, we have one team that has already booked their trip to New York for the World Cup final as Spain put forward a professional performance, shutting down the high-octane offense of France yesterday. But this semifinal will require something completely different. It's not just a battle on the field. It involves history, political turmoil, controversy, and a certain level of disdain for the other side, which is always the case when England and Argentina face off. On the field, these teams have epitomized the definition of surviving and advancing. But who will be the one to survive one more and advance to the World Cup final to face Spain? We have one more epic battle between these two footballing powerhouses to determine the answer to that question. Welcome into the 2026 FIFA World Cup on iHeartRadio. My name is Anderson Hirsch. I'm joined by former U.S. men's national team member Brad Evans as we take you all the way to kickoff in Atlanta between England and Argentina. Brad, before we dive headfirst into this matchup, let's get your reaction to the first semifinal between Spain and France yesterday.
16: Yeah, look, an exciting game. And I mean, France was my pick to win in this tournament. I thought they had the athleticism. They were able to control the lead and really put teams to bed. But I think we have underestimated Spain in this tournament, certainly. They came onto the scene so hot with their star players, won a World Cup. Obviously, we know that Spanish La Liga is fantastic. And then they kind of slept for a little bit, and sneakily they've been going about their business. Yep. I mean, they've been a top four, top five team for the last decade easily. And the one thing that I noticed yesterday is that their possession-based mentality, if you go down 1-0 against them,
15: so hard.
16: Most teams are happy to give possession to the other team, sit back and defend. It's the complete opposite with this Spanish team. They will continue to pass you to death. Yes. And that's what killed France yesterday. They could never get into a rhythm. They could never consistently be in the attacking third to create something, a good free kick opportunity, multiple corner kicks, a shot on goal that was not until, what, the 75th minute, 80th minute, really is what it felt like. And that's the most impressive team about a thing about this Spain team is their ability to keep the ball in high pressure situations and play their game. And still 1-0, you're up. Okay, we're still going to keep the ball and pass you to death. And that's what's going to make them a really difficult hill to climb in the final between possibly England, possibly Argentina. Their star players didn't show up. And if your star players don't show up on the day, you're not going to win in this tournament.
15: Right.
16: We've seen Messi come through multiple times. Jude Bellingham has come through multiple times. But that's the one thing about Spain. Are there really any star players? Yes and no. We can argue that until, you know, we're blue in the face. But, you know, a penalty kick early in that one sets the tone. And they knew from there we're going to keep the ball and really negate anything that France had. But I love Mbappe after the game. The first one goes to the press and explains why they lost.
15: Yeah.
16: Tactically, they were wrong. Technically, they didn't have the ability on the day. They didn't leave it. That's what a true captain does. Yep. And I'd love to see that responsibility after the game to say we weren't good enough.
15: Yep.
16: I expect them in a third place game to come out and hopefully show that the game that they know how to play.
15: Yeah, I think I was a little surprised at, you know, the lack of ideas, so to speak, from France. We've seen how amazing that offense is. They've been touted by myself and others as probably the best attack that we've seen at the World Cup in history, even over 2002 Brazil. But their just inability to get anything going against that Spanish team, I think it's a bad matchup for them. I don't think that kind of showcases what France's level at this World Cup really was. I think that matchup specifically, just for whatever reason, Spain has beaten them the last now four times that they've faced each other.
16: Yeah, and I think for Spain, they just have their number.
15: Yeah,
16: sometimes
15: do.
16: There's teams that have your number in tournaments, big games, friendlies, whatever it is, they just do. And sometimes it's about matchups. But
15: right.
16: What Spain did really well is the ability to come into a shell. And it almost looks like a 4-3-2-1
15: right.
16: defense. And you don't know who's going to go pressure wide areas. And it really made France question their tactical decisions on the day and how they were going to be involved in the attack. I mean, Barcola was probably the most willing to take guys on and most successful on the night. And when that's the answer after the game, when you have Dembele, Olise, and of course Mbappe, and we're talking about Barcola being the biggest attacking threat, it was just an off day. I mean, similar to the U.S., they all had an off day. I got a chance to talk to Christian Roldan about it brief yesterday, and he said we just didn't show up.
15: Yeah.
16: We just didn't show up on the day. And yes, there was a lot of hoopla, and sometimes that magnifies things, and we'll see that today in this next matchup. Like you said, the political side, the storylines, the players who are starting on the bench, that can play into a big game like this in front of a massive crowd.
15: Yeah, I think, as you mentioned that, let's transition to today's game, who will face Spain in that final, the European champions, of course. So that sets up this semifinal between England and Argentina. Let's take a quick look at our knockout stage bracket. 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Well, as I mentioned earlier, Spain, just a thoroughly professional performance versus France, winning 2-0, limiting that high-octane offense that we've seen, you know, really dominate this entire World Cup. And then they move on to the final. France will wait to see who they play in that third place game. And of course, it's England-Argentina on the other side of the bracket. A completely different vibe, I think, we'll have today than what was yesterday. Yesterday, Danny Jackson was on with me, mentioned it as like kind of the purest game. It's a very tactical, not attack versus defense, so to speak, but more like different ways to go about, winning a game. So, and today is just going to be all just a street fight, I feel like, with so much passion, so much desperation, history, as I mentioned earlier. So this is the other semifinal to see who will face Spain on the other side of the bracket. With that, let's take a look at our lineups. They're brought to you by Fox One. The excitement of the FIFA World Cup is now streaming live on Fox One, the official English streaming platform. To catch every unforgettable moment, Fox One brings the action straight to your screen so you never miss a goal. Download Fox One and experience the FIFA World Cup live. Brad, who is England putting out there today?
16: A couple changes in this lineup, but still a 4-2-3-1. Pickford in net. Reece James will step in at right back after being injured for quite a few games in this World Cup. Stones and Gahey as your center backs. Jed Spence will come in. We'll talk about him in just a little bit with his athleticism. Rice and Anderson have been a dynamic duo at that number six pivot spot. Rodgers out on the right, a big change. Bellingham as a 10. Gordon on the left. And then, of course, Harry Kane up top. A strong lineup once again, but surprised to see this many changes. But when you think about it, these guys have played every 3 days, traveling across continents.
15: For sure.
16: What it feels like is like international travel, right? Traveling pretty much
15: how big the U.S.
16: what it feels
15: is, right?
16: Around the world. You go on a 6-hour flight one direction, well, you got to come back that night and do it again. You're pretty much traveling around the world. So for these guys, it's been a lot of travel in this tournament. They do need fresh legs in this one for England. They put a lot into that Mexico game specifically. We sat here and watched that one.
15: Yep.
16: And of course, the previous game as well, putting a lot of effort into that one. And I think these changes are probably correct. It does throw a little bit of a wrinkle tactically, because I don't think that Argentina probably expected to see this many changes on the board when they walked in and got the starting lineup in the locker room. So I think Reece James coming in, he obviously provides consistency.
17: Yeah.
16: He's a player that has been very good for them consistently in a club season as well. And then Jed Spence, he's going to provide that speed on the wings. And he will. He'll get forward. And that's the best way to defend an Argentina team, is actually to push them back and attack, make them defend, but for consistent periods of time. And then if England wins this game, I think Bellingham's probably the player of the tournament. If he shows up like he has in the past couple games and gets this team to the final. But, you know, it'll have to be a workmanlike performance for this 11 tonight.
15: Yeah, I have some questions. We can dive in a little bit more tactically in the next segment. But first, let's give you Argentina's lineup. Amy Martinez in goal, Nicolas Tagliafico, Lisandro Martinez, Cuti Romero, and Nahuel Molina is your back four, unchanged from their last game. Enzo Fernandez, Alexis McAllister, and Leandro Paredes is your kind of midfield three. We're kind of waiting to see formationally what this looks like, because Lionel Scaloni drops Rodrigo De Paul, who's been a kind of a mainstay for this team since the beginning of the last World Cup, and brings in Giuliano Simeone, of course, Diego Simeone's son. It's his first start since the Jordan game, and he actually hasn't seen any game time since that Jordan game, which is an interesting decision in such a big matchup. And then Julian Alvarez and Lionel Messi will occupy the two striker positions. So lots to discuss. I want to dive in a little bit more with these formations, what it might look like with Brad Evans. We'll come back. We'll do that on the other side. We're nearing kickoff between England and Argentina in the second semifinal match from Atlanta. 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
8: Of this game here today, what it means is that this atmosphere is charged with that emotion and with that history. And so what you have is already a big game. It's a World Cup semifinal. You got Spain watching to see who they're going to play Sunday afternoon in New Jersey. But now you've added all that history and all that emotion, and you've given them

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0: Get this. Did I ever tell you about how I met Sugar Ray and Sugar Ray Leonard at the same time?
1: You did.
0: No, I did. I really
1: what
0: did.
1: What a story.
0: I know, man. Stories of coincidence.
2: One in 10 billion odds.
0: I know.
3: These stories are crushing my mind grapes.
1: Honestly, Sam, I'm so glad we're on the same page. Like, stories of, like, crazy coincidence always fascinate me to, like, the highest level. For real.
3: Because you can't explain them.
0: Props with KFC, too, because he was talking about that. But the Messi story is not a story unless Argentina wins, and they just did. So, again, Messi faces Spain, Argentina versus Spain, but it's Messi versus the 19-year-old soccer phenom, Lamine Yamal. And they encountered each other through a random UNICEF raffle victory and took a photo together where he was bathing a little baby boy all those years ago.
3: They should recreate the photo with, like, adult-sized Yamal in, like, a big bathtub.
1: Dude, you know when they recreate photos? That would be a good one, yeah.
0: All right,
1: good promo photo for the World Cup final game.
0: Yeah, we still have Mike, who runs his take in Midweek Major. Oops. Plus, we got to talk MLB All-Star. Hope you had an American League sort of night. We're Covino and Rich on Fox Sports Radio. And speaking of the World Cup.
1: Yeah, bud.
0: It's down to the final matches. 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
0: Now, nothing is going to compare to the probabilities, the impossibilities of this Messi, Lamine Yamal story. Danny G said one in like 10 billion chances of this happening.
1: Oh, have you seen that? I'm sorry, it was on like 60 Minutes a couple months ago. There's a dad who found the video of his daughter when she was like a little kid, like maybe like kindergarten. She's like, I'm going to marry Billy Thompson. And the dad's like, who's Billy Thompson? She's like, I'm going to marry Billy Thompson.
0: I think the name was Max, she said.
1: Yeah, it was like,
4: I'm going to marry Max.
1: And the dad plays it at her wedding when she marries like Max Thompson. Like,
4: stop. That's creepy.
0: And no, but you forgot one part of the story.
4: Yes,
0: he's
4: exactly.
0: Like, who's going to be there? And she's like,
4: it's going to be me, Sophie, Cindy, Carol, and Jen, and I'm going to marry Max.
1: And that's all the bridesmaids.
0: And they're all there, and she marries Max.
4: No. She went and found friends after those names. Like, no. She was like, I got to find these
1: names. I have
4: names.
1: A video. Ladies, help me.
0: But again, it does show the power of will and manifestation and your thoughts and everything else, because I bet, like Sam said, this kid knew. It pushed him further in the world of soccer. But this is very random. But really, what are the chances? You ever look in your parents' yearbook and you realize how old they looked at 17? You're just looking at your parents' yearbook. And you're like, why everyone has munchops?
1: Dude, I was going to say munchops and mustaches. What's going on?
0: So I'd always be fascinated looking at my parents' like high school yearbooks and stuff. Like, why are they so old looking? Anyway, I'd look at this picture of my dad. I'm like, that's my dad? It's so weird. And it was Steve Covino Sr. And he's like, yay, right? My dad. And right next to him was a guy named Steve Corvino. Right? And I'd be like, who's that guy? My dad's like, I don't know. Some J.O. We had a similar name. Everybody always confused us. Right? So I always knew that my dad, Steve Covino, was in his yearbook next to a guy named Steve Corvino.
4: That's weird
3: in its own right.
0: People always confuse my name and misspell it Corvino all the time. It's always a hassle, but there was a guy that existed. Long story short, Rich and I are on a Zoom meeting for iHeartMedia and Fox Sports Radio. This is like a few months ago. And we're in a meeting, and they pull up all the people from iHeart, and one of the first guys on the Zoom meeting is this guy, was it Phil Corvino?
1: Like Phil Corvino.
0: Phil Corvino's there. He's like, hey, guys. And like, hey, what's up, Phil? We don't know him from anything.
1: It's like a big sales
0: thing. He's a bigwig, but it's our first time meeting him. And I jokingly say, you know, my dad, he graduated with some guy named Steve Corvino. And
4: What are you about to say?
0: He goes, where's your dad from? I'm like, Irvington, New Jersey. He goes, Steve Corvino? That's my cousin.
4: No!
3: Mind blown.
0: What are the chances, dude? Yeah. What are the chances? Like, hey, so, guy I never met before, bigwig at iHeart, your cousin went to high school with my dad. What are the chances?
4: And you only mentioned that because you had looked at the yearbook for so many many years, you know?
0: Exactly. There's so many random stories. Well, I know Sam has one more.
1: Well, hold that and Corvino, hold that.
0: Yes.
1: Covino. My bad. Let's go to Monty for an update. What's going on, Mon?
4: Oh, guys.
1: Wait, you know sports?
4: Barely.
0: Let's listen and find
4: out. Let's find out. I believe they're called Argentina. I think they're big in the world of soccer. I think so, guys. They've done it once again. Coming back from behind to defeat England in the semifinals 2-1. Argentina headed back to the World Cup final to defend their trophy. Lionel Messi assisted in both of those goals that happened late in the game within 7 minutes. One of them in stoppage time. Once again, Argentina comes back from behind. They're going to face Spain Sunday in New Jersey. And there is another match, guys, because third place. There's a match for third place.
1: Wait, Jersey? Do you know Steve Corvino?
4: Do I know Steve? I don't. Okay, but there is another match. That's England and France, and that's to fight for third place. That's going to happen on Saturday. Upgrade your FIFA World Cup 2026 setup. 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Subject to availability. Just a couple of other things. The Saints and running back Alvin Kamara have agreed to a restructured contract to keep him in New Orleans. The deadline for tag players to agree to long-term contracts was today at 4 p.m. Eastern. George Pickens is going to play on that franchise tender for the Cowboys. And in baseball, the Brewers have acquired left-handed pitcher Lance McCullers from the Astros. Back to you guys.
1: Hey, thank you. And speaking of baseball, last night, I mean, completely overshadowed by the World Cup and other things going on. And to be honest, overshadowed by the Home Run Derby the night before.
4: Oh, yeah.
1: The All-Star Game. We got to touch on some of my thoughts on last night's All-Star Game. Plus, Mike, who runs his take. We got Midweek Major all coming up. An action-packed Covino and Rich Wednesday. Let's go.
0: Now, the Cup is down to the final match. 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
11: I-40, I-25, not looking too bad. Big I, no major delays. Little slow and go southbound 25, Jefferson over to Comanche. If you're heading southbound on San Mateo, some slow and go from I-25 over to Montgomery. Same thing, Carlisle northbound led to I-40. See a problem? Call the tip line, 505-883-8369.
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4: Happy Wednesday. I'm KOB4 meteorologist Amanda Galushka with your Wednesday afternoon forecast. A buildup of some clouds through your afternoon hours will be possible, and we'll start some rain chances early this afternoon, increasing them through those middle and later afternoon and dinner time hours. It's about a 30 to a 40% chance. So not everybody will get to see the rain, but those that do, some quick heavy-hitting rains are absolutely possible. Highs today are going to get in the low 90s, falling to the low 60s by tomorrow morning.
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9: I'm Julian Edelman. That's Rob Gronkowski. And guess what, folks? We're teammates again. And we're going to welcome you guys all to Dudes on Dudes.
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9: That sounds a little weird, but that's what this is going to be. 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
1: Argentina was down in the World Cup, but never out.
13: Messi driving in. Messi crossing back. Oh, there it is. Lautaro Martinez. Stoppage time. Go ahead. Goal for Argentina.
1: You heard it all on Fox TV. Argentina does it again. Comes back from behind to defeat England 2-1 in the semifinals. They are headed to the World Cup finals to defend their trophy. They are playing Spain on Sunday in New Jersey. Lionel Messi assisted on both goals that happened late in the game within 7 minutes. England is going to face France for third place on Saturday. In the NFL, the Saints and running back Alvin Kamara have agreed to a restructured contract to keep him in New Orleans. In the NHL, the Carolina Hurricanes will raise their second Stanley Cup championship banner on September 29 when they host the Florida Panthers to kick off the season. I'm on Bolaños.
12: This is Covino and Rich. They're bringing the love.
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14: Hey, what a day, huh?
19: What a day, what a country. And what a show. Thanks for being part of it, Covino and Rich. 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We were hanging out with the Fonz earlier today. And that was on our Patreon, Uncensored and Unleashed. That's

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6: 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They'll face Spain in the final on Sunday.
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9: Argentina has done it again.
7: Messi driving in. Messi crossing back. Paul, there it is. Lautaro Martinez. Stoppage time. Go ahead goal for Argentina.
9: You heard it all on Fox TV. Argentina was down but never out. Once again, they came back to defeat England 2-1 in the semifinals, meaning Argentina is headed back to the World Cup finals to defend their trophy. They're going to face Spain on Sunday in New Jersey. Lionel Messi did assist on both of the goals that happened within 7 minutes today for Argentina. England still has another match. They're going to face France for third place on Saturday. In the NFL, the Saints and running back Alvin Kamara have agreed to a restructured contract to keep him in New Orleans. And in Major League Baseball, the Brewers have acquired left-handed pitcher Lance McCullers from the Houston Astros. I'm Monty Bolaños.
1: One guy is happily divorced. One guy is happily married. One guy gets called daddy by his 3 beautiful daughters. One guy gets called daddy after a credit card approval. One guy won a state high school basketball championship. One guy only covered a state high school basketball championship. One guy's been inducted into 3 halls of fame. One guy has only mopped a hall. Does this seem weird to anybody else? Can this sports writer and this sports fan share a radio show without driving each other crazy? Now, live from the Fox Sports Radio studios, here's Fox Sports Radio's Odd Couple with Carrie Rhodes sitting in for Rob Parker. Here's Calvin Washington.
10: Ashwood.
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12: Enter, brother, that's right. It is the Odd Couple. Oh, yeah, I know you're deaf. Let me tell you something before he leaves this building so he can hear me. Rich Davis. Man, oh man. So yeah, you just failed my plight. You made a rookie mistake, even though you've been here a gazillion times. When I stick the headphones in, I know to turn the volume down immediately. I don't even put them on my head. I just put them in, they're still laying on the table. Then I turn the volume down. Because Rich, I don't know. All them years of music radio him, 20-something years,

0: increasing them through those middle and later afternoon and dinner time hours. It's about a 30 to a 40% chance. So not everybody will get to see the rain, but those that do, some quick heavy hitting rains are absolutely possible. Highs today are going to get in the low 90s, falling to the low 60s by tomorrow morning.
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17: The World Cup final is set. Argentina will be defending their title on Sunday against Spain in New Jersey. Once again, Argentina came back from behind to defeat England 2-1 in the semifinals, scoring their first goal in the 85th minute of the match. Lionel Messi assisted on both goals that happened within 7 minutes. England still has another match. They're going to face France for third place on Saturday. In the NFL, Cowboys wide receiver George Pickens will officially play the upcoming season on his franchise tag worth $27.3 million. The Saints and running back Alvin Kamara have agreed to a restructured contract to keep him in New Orleans. In the NHL, Jets and center Cole Perfetti have agreed on a new 5-year, $30 million contract. And the Hurricanes are going to raise their second Stanley Cup championship banner on September 29 when they host the Panthers to kick off the new season. I'm Monty Bolaños.
15: One guy is happily divorced. One guy is happily married. One guy gets called daddy by his three beautiful daughters. Aww. One guy gets called daddy after a credit card approval. One guy won a state high school basketball championship. One guy only covered a state high school basketball championship. One guy's been inducted into three halls of fame. One guy has only mocked a hall. Does this seem weird to anybody else?
18: Hey, I heard that.
15: Can this sports writer and this sports fan share a radio show without driving each other crazy? Now, live from the Fox Sports Radio studios, here's Fox Sports Radio's Odd Couple with Kerry Rhodes. Sitting in for Rob Parker, here's Kelvin Washington.
19: That's right. It is the Odd Couple Hour number two, numero dos, on a Worship Wednesday. Hopefully it's been a great week for you thus far. Halfway through, I tell you what, it's just been hot for us. My goodness. It's been hotter all around the country, but, you know, for us here, it's been 100 degrees in the valley in Southern California, so we're definitely trying to keep it cool. You've been keeping it cool? You don't get out of the
20: house. Man, it's 98 degrees now, and it's 5 o'clock, so.
19: Here you go, Monty. You give somebody, now they become singers, now they talking about 98 degrees. Now you in a boy band.
20: Backstreet Boys. Oh, yeah. No, anyway, all those.
19: You would have been, you'd have been
20: what?
19: Married.
20: What group? What?
19: He would have killed it if he was in, like, Next. And he was like, you were right next to RL. You,
20: with the puffer vest on and shirt.
19: I've always admitted that I'm the number three. Like, I'll do something silly, you know me, singing a note and something. And someone, oh, you can keep a note. I said, no. I'm the third guy in a boy band.
20: Yeah, you can do that.
19: I'm the one. I'm decent enough looking. I'm in better shape by then, you know, back then. and I can hold a note enough that you guys, you can just hide me and put me in the middle.
20: Yeah.
19: But I will be the one that was like, hey, you do the interviews. Like, be fun. Like, you know, that guy. Whatever, the third guy. I'm not Michael.